We all got it that time, all at one time. All right, our big old toast on Honky Tonk Happy Hour. I appreciate it. Oh, man, I tell you what, we got a lot to cover before we get out of here on this next hour right here, y'all. And I tell you what, if you drink too much of that champagne or that whatever it is that you just toasted us to with that Honky Tonk Happy Hour, you might know how George felt. In fact, that's what this song's all about. Here's Bo Cephas, Hank Williams Jr., and Now I Know How George Feels.

That's Hank Williams Jr. right there. And I think I know how George feels. All right. Here is George Jones helping out the guy that, I tell you what, y'all, for about 25 years, about 30 years, he was a big part of George Jones's band. I think he started in about the end of 1980 or beginning of 81 with George, right on up into the 2000s. And Mr. Ron Gaddis that we lost last year. But what a great song this is. Here's Ron Gaddis with some help by his boss man, George Jones, and I Fell Off of the Wagon in front of a honky-tonk last night.

0: honky-tonk. And I hit the ground with a barstool thirst when I heard them drinking song.
1: Well, you must have went a little crazy, Ron, when you asked me to sing tonight.

0: Yeah, that's George Jones along with Ron Gaddis. That was George's bass player for a whole lot of years. The great Ron Gaddis right there doing I Fell Off of the Wagon in front of a honky tonk last night, son.
1: Hey, Russ, this is Miss Patsy. I'm enjoying your show. Love you.
2: Hey, Russ, this is Pam from Nashville, North Carolina. Loving your show.
0: Oh, that is Pam and Patsy Fisher right there. Y'all miss Pam Harper and Patsy Fisher, and I sure do appreciate it, guys. Thank you so much, Miss Patsy, listening to us in Castalia, and Pam Harper listening to us in Nashville, North Carolina. Love you guys. Thank y'all. And I appreciate that so much. All right, y'all, we're having a great time tonight on our third year anniversary show. And since we just heard from Ron Gaddis, y'all, let's hear from a lady that was Ron Gaddis's wife. And she was married to Ron Gaddis and also married to the late, great Keith Whitley, y'all. And she had a big old hit with the George Jones song, and, man, she done a great version of it. And she's out there in Nashville, Tennessee tonight performing at the Nashville Palace, y'all. She's part of the big George Jones tribute tonight. And my buddy Darnell Clay's out there. I'm going to get a report from it all from Darnell. I can't wait. But here's Lori Morgan doing a song that was done by her one-time boss man. Lori was George Jones's background singer back in those No Show Jones days. Here's Lori with A Picture of Me Without You.

0: 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I went and sat down and visited with Mark and a secretary, even Mark's dog, y'all. 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And you're there because you heard about them on Real Country with Russ Varnell on The Big Dog.
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1: Russ Barnell, hey boy. I just want to say congratulations on 3 years. This is Bronco Billy Pete down here at the Rutabaga Farm. We enjoyed it so much when we had you come down here and be with us when we had the great Rutabaga Roundup. Nothing like that good old country, real country, country, country. Russ Barnell, we love you, boy.
2: All right, the Rutabaga Roundup. I'll tell you what, I'll never forget that old Rutabaga Roundup. Oh, thank you so much, y'all, for keeping it tuned in. We're having a big time here on our third-year anniversary show tonight. Yeah, all right. And we love hearing from all of y'all, and we're having a good time doing it. And, hearing from all kinds of people all over the place. Y'all, and here's a guy that we heard from a while ago doing I Fell Off of the Wagon in front of a honky-tonk last night. But here is George Jones, the way George would used to come out. If you ever went to see George Jones, this was usually the first song that he would come on stage with in the 80s and the 90s, and even up into the 2000s, he used this song a whole lot. It'd either be I'm Ragged But I'm Right, or either it'd be this song. And No Show Jones. Here's George Jones and Ron Gaddison. Tell us all about it. And Alan Jackson before. Check this out.
3: Hi, I'm Alan Jackson, George Jones, legend, singer. I mean, what could I say about him that had already been said 1,000 times and all of it's true? To meet somebody like that and still realize they're just a good old human being and they just love to sing, and that's what George does, and he sings better than anybody. I can't think of anything that can say any more than his songs and music has said for the last 30 years. So I think we ought to just...
4: the jukebox. I want to hear George Jones.
5: His country music's living legend, George Jones.
6: How we doing? Oh, bless your heart. I want to welcome Knoxville, Tennessee to our video tonight and to our great big show. And we're going to have a great big time. I can see that already. We love you. Here we go.
7: Hey, George, did you know Waylon and old Willie are the Outlaws?
6: I didn't know that at all, son.
7: Did you know?

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1: Dolly's got two big reasons that she's well known.
0: Look out.
1: They call me No Show
0: John.
1: They call me No Show John. Seldom ever wrong. Stage is singing my songs, my whereabouts are unknown.
0: They call me No Show John.
1: They call

0: she's mighty pretty, son.
1: Johnny wears back and stands on the lawn.
0: Uh-huh.
1: You got it. Everyone knows Kenny, he's a gambler.
0: No, I didn't know that at all.
1: Tell him about Tammy George. Tammy had some kind of excuse. She divorced George.

0: Hey, Ron.
1: Yeah, boss.
0: Ron, I'm tired of singing that stupid song. Tonight is the last night we're going to do that song.
1: Hey, George.
0: What is it?
1: Somebody said they didn't think you was going to

0: and gonna win.
1: Oh, that's George Jones right there, y'all. And that's the way it was if you went to go see George in those days, y'all. He'd come out on the stage, and one of the best concerts I ever saw in my whole life was George Jones, and I never will forget it, up in Snow Hill, North Carolina. And I talked to a lot of people that were there that night. I've saw George many, many times. I honestly can't remember how many times I saw George Jones in person then. I met him two different times, but the first time I saw him was the best. He was everything you wanted it to be, and he was in rare form that night, son. I'll never forget it. It was a great, great show. And a lot of people don't know that we played Hank Williams Jr. earlier. Hank was a big George Jones fan, and he wrote a song about George Jones, and Hank did this song first. A lot of people thought this song was about Hank Williams Jr., but it's not. It is about George Jones, and that's who Hank Williams wrote this song about. Later on, Alan Jackson recorded it, and we just heard Alan introducing George Jones right there. And Alan referenced George a lot in his songs, especially Don't Rock the Jukebox. But he took this song to the top of the charts and had a big old hit with it. Here's Alan Jackson doing a song written by Hank Williams Jr., and it's written about George Jones.

0: That is Alan Jackson and the Blues Man. The song that's all about George Jones, y'all. What a great song that is. I tell you what, can't go wrong with an Alan Jackson song, y'all. That is for sure. Country Music Hall of Fame member, just like George Jones is. Here's a guy that, I tell you what, I did a show with out in Brady, Texas, and I was mighty excited to meet him because I got to tell you what, I really am a big fan of this gentleman. And, man, he has got a brand new single. You talk about being influenced by George Jones, just like I am. This guy really is. He sounds a lot like George Jones when he wants to. And I tell you what, I love him to death. And he's got a brand new album out called Cutting the Chain. And here is Mr. Jason James right here. And here's us cutting up a little bit out in Brady, Texas, too, y'all.
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2: Yeah.
0: And here is Jason James. Yeah.

0: That is Jason James, a good friend of mine right there, y'all, and he is a great one. I tell you what, yeah, a good old country boy, just like me, y'all, and I like this gentleman right here.
1: Howdy, y'all. This is Walker Johnson, owner of Gas Pro LLC. We're putting on the dog with real country with Russ Varnell. Y'all have a good one.
0: That is my buddy, Mr. Walker Johnson, a great American, a fine patriot, y'all. 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And they're operating hours of Monday through Friday from 8 a.m. until 6 p.m. They are closed on the weekend, but don't forget they got 24-hour a day, 7-day a week emergency services, and that emergency services hotline is just 252-289-6929. Check them out, and when you do, be sure to let them know you're doing it because you heard about them right here on Real Country with Russ Varnell on the Big Dog. Thank you so much, guys, for keeping us tuned. We're going to do that honky tonk roll call in just a minute, and I'm trying to get in more of your promos. We've got I'm overwhelmed with them, which is a good problem to have, y'all. And I tell you what, Walker Johnson and Jason James that we just heard from, both of them, like myself, are good old country boys. And here's George Jones and Randy Travis, and that's what this song's about, A Few Old Country Boys.

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1: Something like that.
0: 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All right, guys, thank you so much for keeping us tuned in. We're having fun tonight on our third-year anniversary show. Got to give that honky-tonk roll call, but I got to do this right here, too, because this is too good not to, y'all. Oh, man, a lot of people don't know that George Jones and Whispering Bill Anderson and Little Jimmy Dickens and Brad Paisley and Dolly Parton all made a little comedy stuff. They put it on Brad Paisley's first few albums. It's called the Kung Pao Buckaroos. It is hilarious. They were just cutting up and having a little bit of fun. And here's a little bit of that right here. Check this out. You won't hear it nowhere else but here, but man, it's too good not to play as we remember George Jones on his birthday yesterday.
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3: Pornography.
4: Kung Pao. Episode 2. The Continuing Adventures of the Kung Pao Buckaroos.
5: The three cowboys needed a place to bed down for the night.
4: So I suggested the establishment of Miss Kitty May.
3: Or she may not.
4: A former love.
5: And a woman of questionable repute.
3: So they walked into the saloon and asked for Miss Kitty.
5: And just then they heard a voice say,
6: "Hi, boys. You looking for these?"
4: And the littlest cowboy turned around to see two huge 38s pointed right in his face.
3: "Jimmy, you can't say that."
4: "What? She had huge guns." Smith & Wesson revolvers. Oh, boy, were they loaded.
6: "Oh,

0: them right at us.
1: Softer, George. It's more effective.
2: She's aiming them right at us.
3: Everybody duck.
0: Not you, Jimmy. You stand up normal.
4: They dropped the money they owed her, and she bent over to pick it up.
5: And oh, that moon was beautiful.
0: Now, Jimmy, you can't say that.
5: Out the window, I couldn't see it till then.
0: Oh.
5: There were mountains in the way.

0: you're gonna get in trouble for this.
1: That woman sure chaps mine.
2: Ask her out then.
3: I think he's got a little thing for her, George.
4: Louder, Bill. It's more effective.
3: I think he's got a little thing for her, George.
1: It's not that little.
4: That was worth the trip over there. All right, Jimmy, let's get serious now. So the little cowboy was trying not to act too excited.
1: But when I look at a woman that beautiful, it's hard.
4: Jimmy!
1: What? It's very difficult.
3: I hope they're not recording this.
0: Yeah.
5: That is Little Jimmy Dickens and Brad Paisley. And Bill Anderson, man, that is some funny stuff right there. And Dolly Parton, y'all. That is crazy right there. I love it. That is good.
6: So glad to hear Russ Farnell on the Big Dog. Happy 30-year anniversary, friend. It's Paula Lofton here in Aiden, North Carolina.
5: Oh, thank you, Miss Paula. That is some crazy stuff right there with Little Jimmy Dickens and Brad Paisley and Whispering Bill and George Jones. Here is Little Jimmy Dickens in a song that we got a request from this week. We're going to send this out to my buddy Dave Sharp. Here is Little Jimmy Dickens. And were you there or where were you when the ship, S-H-I-P, hit the sand?
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0: That is Little Jimmy Dickens right there, y'all. And man, what a great song that is, y'all. That we're getting a lot of comments from the show tonight, and I think y'all enjoyed that little comedy skit. Anyway, here is my friend that we heard on there. We've heard from the Kung Pao Buckaroos, Dolly. We've heard from Dolly already. George, we're hearing a lot from George and Bill. we're about to hear from Bill right now, and Little Jimmy Dickens. Here is Bill Anderson, and I tell you what, there was a time in George Jones's life where things just weren't going good, guys. And I tell you what, we thought he was about to throw it all away, and that's what this song's about. Here's Bill Anderson with "It's My Life," and I'll throw it away if I want to.
1: 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Whispering Bill Anderson here to tell you that you're listening to Real Country with your friend and mine, Russ Farnell.

0: Hi, this is Kristen from Aiden, North Carolina, and you're listening to Real Country on 98.5 The Big Dog with Russ Farnell. Happy 3 years of playing real country music, Russ. 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
1: All right. That is my friend, Miss Kristen Stapleford, and her husband came out. Mr. Stapleford came out to see us and Friday night in Aiden at the College Festival. We sure appreciated seeing y'all. And y'all be sure to mark your calendars for September the 26th as myself and the Two Country Band return to one of our favorite places to play, the R.A. Fountain Store, Saturday, September the 26th at 7:30. Come on out and see us. It's going to be a big old time. Here's a most underrated George Jones song of his career. I got to tell you what, I love this song. One of my favorite George Jones songs is this one right here. And at the lowest point in George's career, I think he recorded this song. Man, it was fitting. You can hear the pain and emotion in this song. Here's George Jones and Someday My Day Will Come. It don't get much stronger or better than this one, y'all. This is a tearjerker. You can feel the emotion in it, I'm telling you. Nobody could pull that emotion or sing with it like George could.

0: Mighty strong, mighty strong by King George right there, y'all. 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And when you do, let them know you heard about them right here on Real Country with Russ Varnell on The Big Dog. All right, guys, thank you so much. We are having the best time in the world. We're now in a little bit of honky-tonk overtime, but we got to get just a few more songs in, maybe about 10 or 15 more minutes. And I tell you what, just hard to get it all in when you're talking about George Jones. And, you know, George, for a lot of years, oh, he was cutting up, and he was rough and rowdy, and he was just doing too much monkey business. Ain't no doubt about it. And here is a guy that, man, knew all about that. In fact, he did a song about it, y'all. It's his old Chuck Berry song, but Freddie Weller would have been his birthday this week, and he was a country music star that I don't think gets the credit he deserves. I love him. Love his music. Happy birthday, also, Freddie Weller, like George and Bill Monroe and a few others. Here's Freddie with just that thing, too much monkey business.
1: Blonde haired, good looking, trying

0: All right, too much monkey business for me to be involved in. And I tell you what, when I was a kid, when I was a teenager, I was working at Parker's Barbecue, and I was a little bit of a, I wasn't real wild, but I tell you what, you get to run around with your friends, and we were involved in some monkey business, but that was some good old times, y'all. But I tell you what, you need to go see my friends at Parker's Barbecue, y'all. Don't cut out all that monkey business and go see them at Parker's Barbecue, and you'll get the world's greatest fried chicken and the world's greatest barbecue that'll melt right in your mouth, son. 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That's 252-237-0972. And when you go see them or sit down and visit with them or get your food to go, let them know you heard about them right here on Real Country with Russ Varnell on the Big Dog. You know, George Jones was involved in too much monkey business, that's for sure. And I haven't forgot about the honky-tonk roll call. We're about to do it, I promise. But he was involved in too much monkey business until he met Miss Nancy Jones, y'all, and his life was forever changed. And she was George's wife right up until he passed away. Nancy's got a book about that whole thing. I just read it not long ago. And I met Nancy at George Jones's museum when that was going on. And a buddy of mine, Will Chapman, lives in Nashville, sent me a picture. He's from right here in North Carolina. He went and visited George's grave yesterday and ran right into Nancy in the graveyard. How about that? Anyway, George did this song and did this thing right here, and it changed his life. Here's George Jones, and he put a golden band on the right left hand this time. Boy, my mama used to love this song.
1: Blonde hat, good looking, trying to get me hooked.
0: I don't know if she had blonde hair, but she was good looking. I think she had dark hair. Anyway, here's George Jones singing all about Nancy and putting a right left hand, a ring on the right left hand this time. Oh, man, I think I'm in honky-tonk happy hour for sure. Oh, Lord.

0: That's George Jones and all the Jones Boys, and that was a big old hit for George Jones in the 80s, y'all. Remember it well. All right, y'all, I tell you what, it is getting late out there, y'all. How in the world does time go by? But it has on our third year anniversary show. But here's George Jones and Marty Stewart, and it's getting so late I can hear the crickets out there chirping.
1: Hi, Marty,
0: and the bugs.
1: You're watching the Russ Martell Show. Keep the country running.
0: That was Marty Stewart right there.
1: Hi, Marty Stewart. You're watching the Russ Martell Show. Keep the country running.
0: But I can hear the crickets and the bugs and all kinds of things going on. We got to get to the house, y'all. Load the truck up. But let's get in a few more songs on the way to the truck. See? I hear.

0: That is the great George Jones and the great Marty Stewart right there, y'all, with a one-woman man. And George was a one-woman man, y'all, and stayed that way right on up until the end of his life, y'all. And, man, I tell you what, and read all about it in Nancy Jones's book, y'all. And here is, I tell you what, we have such a good time tonight, and we got to get that honky-tonk roll call.
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0: Oh, thank you so much, Michelle and Cody, and thank all of y'all for listening to us tonight. Oh, man, we want to thank Danny Williams listening to us in Kentucky, and Stephen Wagner in Kentucky, Judy Elks in Wilson, North Carolina, Stewart and Carolyn Phillips in Battleboro, Brent and Cynthia Strickland in Lewisburg, Matt and Tammy Hodges, and little Amelia McLaughlin listening to us in Vancouver, Washington, Mr. Dale Joyner in Wilson, North Carolina, Joy Crider in Princeton, North Carolina, Miss Emma Joyner in Nashville, Jeanette Lucas in Tarboro, Jamie and John Varnell and all the kids, Lila, Benson, Carson, Little Forrest, and thank all y'all for listening. Miss Pam Harper in Nashville, Patsy Fisher in Castalia, Robin Core in Kenley, Alan Vick in Greenville, Tennille Autry in Greenville, Robert Lewis in Greenville, Bridget Johnson in Lizard Lick, Stuart and Carolyn Phillips in Battleboro, Ralph Handy in Elm City, Mr. Tony Farrell in Elm City, Bill Munt in Daytona Beach, Florida, Marcia Benton in Alachua, Florida, Marcia Williams in Wilson, Penny Parsons from Durham tonight listening by way of Ohio, Jim Beaver from Mount Airy listening in Ohio, Kristen and Mr. Stapleford listening to us in Aiden. Mr. Daniel Evans listening to us in Bailey, Durwood Williams in Bailey, Mr. David Fawcett in Whitaker's, and Van and Von Farrell in Lucama, Danny and Darlene Newsom in Lucama, Kevin Jones in Wilson, and Mary and Gary Bass listening to us tonight in Elm City. Thank you so much. And Miss Paula Lofton listening to us in Aiden, Miss Jamie, Mr. Restop, and Mr. Weston listening to us in Rocky Mount, Horace and Joanne Evans in Rocky Mount, Benny and Joyce King in Rocky Mount. Man, I think that covered everybody. If I missed somebody, I apologize, but I think that's it. And we can't do a George Jones show without doing this one, and nobody could ever feel George's shoes. And you can buy songs just like this right here by going to Fields Music Exchange and historic downtown Wilson at Tarboro Street in Wilson. 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
1: You can tell it when he sang I Saw the Light.
0: Old Marty, Hank, and Lefty, why I can feel them right here with me.

Oh, one of the best songs of George's career right there, y'all. No doubt about it. And I tell you what, here's one that gets overlooked and underrated. It's a great duet with Merle Haggard. And I think we played this once before, but it's been a long time ago, a few years ago. Here's George Jones and Merle Haggard and CeCe Waterback. Man, they were partying hard on this one.

0: got a request for that, and that said, it's too good. I didn't have it playing tonight, but and sorry, Stephen Wagner, I'll get your Honky Tonk Happy Hour request next week. I just ran out of time, didn't even get all these in, but we can't do a George Jones show without doing this one right here. The greatest country song that's ever been is voted on by everybody in the world. In fact, this song was so big it was Song of the Year in 1980. And 1981, both the only song to win Song of the Year at the CMA Awards 2 years in a row. Here is George Jones with the song we get requests for. We got a request for this at the Collard Festival when we were about to quit, and we kept on playing and did it. And I sure did appreciate that. My old buddy from Snow Hill requested it, and looking forward to doing this song and a whole lot more. Y'all come see us September the 26th at the R.A. Fountain Store. And one more time tonight as we remember George Jones on his birthday this weekend was yesterday. Here he is doing He Stopped Loving Her Today.
1: He's

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Oh, and we all wondered if she were. And it kept running through my mind. This time, he's over her for good.

the best country song ever right there, guys. All right. Thank you so much, everybody, for tuning us in tonight. And we appreciate all of our sponsors. We appreciate all of y'all participating and sending us voice promos. Miss Emma Joyner sent me a sweetest little note there. Thank you, Miss Emma, wishing us happy anniversary. And Debbie Pridgen and Jason Pridgen and all the Pridgen family, thank y'all. And we're going to play our gospel song tonight. We're going to dedicate it to Jason Pridgen's little granddaughter that tragically passed away this week. And we're going to do a George Jones gospel song in memory of Peanut Coley. Oh, grandson, excuse me, not granddaughter. I apologize. Little Silas Coley. And I just was reading my notes there. And so we'll do this in

for the Pridgen family as we remember them tonight. And we appreciate it. Guys, come see us September the 26th, not this Saturday, but next Saturday at the RA Fountain store. And check us out at RussVarnell.com. 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We should have one of our archive shows today. We were in Las Vegas playing, and that was pretty cool from a few years ago. And we're going to get out of here and go to the house. Y'all have a good night. We'll see you next Sunday right here at 5 p.m. on the Big Dog on Real Country with Russ Varnell. And we sure appreciate all of y'all. And thank you for helping us make it 3 years right here. And now let's make it four. All right. Here's George Jones and the Jones Boys and Roy Acuff's band doing a Roy Acuff gospel song. My favorite Roy Acuff gospel song. And George does it well. The Wreck on the Highway. Love y'all. And we'll see you next week.

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He's a ranch hand in a pinch, man. Hotter than the red on the cattle brand. Cause she's a gold digger with a quick trigger. 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
2: It's a nice morning outside in eastern North Carolina. Good morning, everybody. This is Ron Eric Lundy sitting over here in the Big Dog chair. It's almost like a throne, isn't it?
3: Okay.
2: I'm sitting up high, right?
3: Well, I'm going to sit up. I'm going to move mine higher than yours.
2: Hey, good morning, Spook Joiner. How you doing, sir?
3: Mine went down. Did you see that?
2: I did see that, yeah. Push it back up there, good buddy.
3: Okay.
2: Yeah. How you doing, Spook Joiner from the Rudy Theater?
3: You know, it is a nice morning.
2: It is.
3: And we're lucky to be alive and thankful and blessed and all that good stuff.
2: It is 71 degrees at the Rocky Mount Wilson Airport. What's today's date? 21st, right?
3: Okay.
2: No, it's not.
3: What is it?
2: It's the 14th. I'm wishing it was the 21st.
3: Is it the 14th?
2: Yeah, all day.
3: Yeah, okay.
2: And spring begins in 8 days, the 22nd.
3: Spring?
2: Yeah. Fall.
3: You didn't do that on purpose, either.
2: I didn't. I'm trying to read the calendar from afar. Let's see, what does it say up here? There's something on the 21st. Let me get up for a second. Let me go over here.
3: Oh, my goodness. He's walking across the studio, and he's coming back. Here we go.
2: You doing a play-by-play?
3: Man.
2: What is a Yo Krippner?
3: Yeah.
2: It says that on the calendar. What does that mean?
3: I don't know.
2: Yo Krippner.
3: Yo Krippner.
2: I don't know if I'm pronouncing it right, so let me get back in the throne here.
3: Lord have mercy.
2: This is live.
3: He will.
2: Live theater here. I mean, live radio.
3: Yes, it is.
2: Yeah, it's kind of both, you know.
3: Mm-hmm.
2: I don't know what that is.
3: Don't worry about it.
2: I am worried about it.
3: Let
2: me get my little...
3: Don't worry, be happy.
2: What's that dude's name that did that song?
3: I don't know.
2: Bobby McKnight or something like that, so...
3: Sounds right, yeah.
2: Let me see here. On my personal calendar, it doesn't show holidays and stuff.
3: So what's the big deal? Just move on.
2: No.
3: Okay.
2: I want to know what holiday it is next Monday. Yo Krishna. Kistner or something like that. If you know what I'm talking about, 985-3294 is the telephone number.
3: Okay.
2: Yeah. Yo, baby. Spring starts next Tuesday.
3: Spring does not.
2: I know it. I'm testing you.
3: Mm-hmm.
2: It's autumn.
3: Yeah. And autumn. I love this time of year.
2: I do too.
3: Yeah.
2: Especially some of these temperatures that I'm looking at for the upcoming week, especially the nighttime temperatures. Right now, it's 71 at the Rocky Mount Wilson Airport. Tonight, we're going to be around 60.
3: Nice.
2: Tomorrow night, 57.
3: Nice.
2: Wednesday night, 58.
3: All right. They're hanging kind of tight together, ain't it?
2: That's right. Thursday night, 62. And I like that because I'll be sleeping outside.
3: Let me ask you a question.
2: Go ahead.
3: What do the daytimes look like?
2: Well, today is going to be 88, which is kind of warm, but that's okay.
3: Uh-huh.
2: But tomorrow, 82.
3: Oh, nice.
2: Yeah, real nice tomorrow.
3: Mm-hmm.
2: So we must be living right.
3: Latter part of the week?
2: Let's see here. Friday, 92.
3: Okay.
2: Saturday, 90.
3: Mm.
2: And next Sunday, 89.
3: Yeah, we'll be in the studio both of those days doing
2: but
3: Christmas
2: we're not
3: music.
2: We're not going to be talking about the real field type of temperatures this week, so that's a good thing. Let's see here. Dew point's kind of high this morning, 69, with a humidity of 94%.
3: So yeah, that humidity's the tough stuff.
2: Actually, it's the dew point that's the tough stuff.
3: Whatever makes it heavy.
2: It's the dew point.
3: Is it?
2: So, yeah.
3: I thought it was humidity.
2: Well, they kind of can't combine together.
3: Go hand in hand.
2: But the lower the dew point, the less the humidity has an effect on the real field temperature.
3: Okay.
2: Because you'd have high, humidity levels. I got the hiccups.
3: Yeah, yes. I won't much on science. I remember.
2: Science!
3: Cumulus nimbus, and there was another kind of cloud.
2: What is that, circus cloud?
3: I don't know. And that's all I remember about science class.
2: Yeah. It is September the 14th.
3: Yep.
2: Today's National Boss Employee Exchange Day. That's when you change places with your boss, and he becomes the employee, and you're the boss. I don't want nothing to do with that. Sorry, but I don't want to be the boss.
3: It has a it carries a lot of responsibility.
2: It does.
3: I told everybody, y'all work with me, but you work for me too. That's kind of a weird situation, but it works. Yeah.
2: There has to be a boss.
3: Yeah, you got to have somebody.
2: You might not always
3: agree
2: with the boss.
3: That's right.
2: But it doesn't matter whether you agree with the boss or not. He's the boss, or she's the boss.
3: I've got about three or four down there that have disagreed with me, but don't say a word. They go right along with me, and they're really good friends and great employees.
2: I don't agree with our boss a lot of times, and he knows that.
3: Yeah.
2: And he don't agree with me, and he knows that.
3: But the way
2: I know that.
3: But the way you are about it is the problem.
2: No, it's not. He's the boss, okay? And I respect that. He's the boss for a reason, okay? I don't care what the reason is, but the fact is he was put in that position because
3: he's exactly right.
2: Yeah. So there you go.
3: Yep.
2: Like I said, I don't always agree, but that...
3: You don't have to.
2: I don't have to.
3: No, sir.
2: No.
3: It ain't your place.
2: It's not my place.
3: Yeah.
2: Today's National Eat a Hoagie Day. Had one last night.
3: Oh, boy, if you get a good hoagie, it's hard to beat.
2: I went to one of those sub shops.
3: Mm-hmm.
2: I won't say which one it is because they don't advertise here.
3: Okay.
2: You know, if they did advertise here, I'd be talking galore about it this morning.
3: So it was good?
2: It was very good.
3: Okay, cool.
2: Yeah. It's one of those national chains, too.
3: Mm-hmm.
2: And it's not Subway.
3: I was getting ready to say Subway.
2: Oh, goodness gracious. You figure it out. You already have, haven't you? So, anyway. Let's see here. What else is on our list today? For today is National Parents Day Off. A good day for parents to take the day off. Good luck with that. If you're a good parent, you're not taking the day off.
3: You know, I was at the chiropractor the other day. And
2: I'm hurting, Doc. Can you help me out? Oh, where are you hurting at?
3: Well,
2: right there.
3: I was talking right there. It's right.
2: All over.
3: Yeah. I've been going to the gym. And I said, you know, the other day I just hit a wall. I was tired. He said, take a day off.
2: Mm-hmm.
3: So it don't hurt to take a day off every night.
2: It doesn't. Yeah. Today's National Sober Day. That's me every day.
3: Yeah. That's a good thing.
2: It is a good thing.
3: Mm-hmm.
2: If you can refrain, that's a good thing.
3: Well,
2: and it's hard for some people.
3: You know, go ahead. Yeah. You're right. It is hard for some people.
2: It is.
3: I've been reading up on this stuff about retraining your brain.
2: Okay.
3: Have you heard?
2: I have not. Explain that to me, please.
3: Well, I don't know that I can, but I'll attempt it. These people are talking about, and I've always thought your thoughts are, and your words that come out of your mouth. Well, that's biblical too, mm-hmm. I believe.
2: Sometimes I have a hard time controlling my words.
3: Well, so I'm learning, you know, to try to choose my words and to choose the right time to use them. But they say that you can retrain your brain because your brain is like a computer. It's like a heart, and it fires, and I don't know if this is correct, protons, whatever, it fires in there.
2: Well, I mean, it sends electrical currents throughout your body.
3: But they say
2: it does.
3: Yeah. It implants the thoughts in your mind of whatever you were beat with a child or abused with a child.
2: You're going to learn the hard way,
3: those
2: boy.
3: Those things stay with you, and they implant you. But you can replace them with positive thoughts and start feeling better. You'll actually feel better by retraining your brain.
2: Yeah.
3: That's interesting stuff to me.
2: Well, it's funny. You know, the first thing that popped in my mind was something that I heard when I was a lad.
3: Mm-hmm.
2: Yeah, for you folks that are, you know, under 30, lad means a young boy.
3: Yeah.
2: Okay.
3: Yeah.
2: When I was a young adult under construction.
3: Oh, God. Go ahead.
2: You know,
3: you're still under construction.
2: I grew up in the Pentecostal holiness environment.
3: Mm-hmm.
2: You know what that is?
3: Oh, I do.
2: Oh, yeah.
3: I do.
2: And there was this preacher. He was one of those circuit preachers.
3: Now, you're not going there, are you?
2: What?
3: Preaching. You're not getting into religion.
2: No. Right. No, I'm just telling you. His name was Oliver B. Green.
4: This is Oliver B. Green.
2: Do you remember him on the radio?
3: Is that the way it talked?
2: Yeah.
3: Is that the way it sounded?
2: Sort of like that, yeah. Do you remember him on the radio?
3: I don't.
2: And he got on there one morning, because my daddy used to listen to him all the time.
3: Yeah, okay.
2: And he said something, and I have never forgot it.
3: What did he say?
2: He described, how hot is Hades?
3: Hell. Yeah.
2: And he said, Imagine this. Take your hand and turn on the electric burner on your stove or gas, you know, turn it on full blast. And take your hand and stick on top of it and hold it there. You can't do it. It's that hot. It's just too hot.
3: Yeah.
2: And Hades is worse than that.
3: It's unfathomable.
2: Yeah, that word. And I remember that, learning that as a child. I have never forgotten that. And I bet I was but 5 or 6 years old when I heard that.
3: He put the fear of God in you.
2: He sure did. But I mean, really, when you're growing up and you learn stuff, there are some things that you hear that you never forget.
3: Embedded in your brain.
2: Yeah.
3: Yeah.
2: And you remember the first girl you fell in love with?
3: That's hard to think. I see.
2: I do. Never met her.
3: Well, yeah, I will say I do.
2: Yeah. Okay. I never met this girl.
3: Well, I don't know. It's puppy love. Only, puppy love.
2: Well, of course. But yeah. I mean, you know, some people make an impact on you that you never forget.
3: True.
2: And that's your brain. You know, you're talking about your brain.
3: Yeah, I am talking about, you know, and it's in direct proportion with how you feel every day.
2: Yeah. And I do believe
3: why not get up and say you feel good instead of, golly, I feel awful today. It's Monday. God, you know, Lord, get up and say, thank you, Lord.
2: That's the way I feel. I don't hit a snooze on my alarm when it goes off.
3: I got to be honest with you. It was feeling good this morning. I didn't want to get up.
2: You hit it?
3: I just kind of laid there for a minute. but I try to get on up and say my prayers and get the day going, you know?
2: Yeah, okay. But anyhow, today's not, see the thing is
3: retraining your brain there. That's pretty interesting.
2: See, here's the deal about the brain. I don't think you ever forget anything you've ever done in your life. You just don't
3: remember it.
2: You just don't.
3: It's stored there.
2: It's stored there.
3: Recalled.
2: Yeah. I believe that everything that you've been exposed to is still in your brain.
3: Maybe. I don't know.
2: Okay.
3: I just know that I think that, you know, it's not just positive thing. It's retraining and physically something happens in your brain that makes your body feel better.
2: Yeah.
3: That's cool.
2: It is. It's all psychological.
3: No, it's physical.
2: And you're hurting. It's psychosomatic.
3: Well, another. we better change this subject.
2: Okay. Yeah. How about National Cream Filled Donut Day?
3: Sugar, sugar, sugar, sugar, sugar.
2: The Archies.
3: Yeah. Sugar, sugar. Honey, yeah.
2: But there's nothing. I'll be honest with you.
3: Yeah.
2: There's nothing, in my opinion, when it comes to donuts and stuff like that, there's nothing better than a Boston cream filled donut. That's where you got the Boston cream inside.
3: Think
2: the donut.
3: Think about what you're saying.
2: What?
3: Now, this man goes to a bar and he takes some bourbon and water and he goes, oh man, there's nothing better than that bourbon and water.
2: Mm-hmm. What's that got to do with donuts?
3: Neither one of them are good for you.
2: Well, that's true. But so, if you're going to imbibe.
3: You're going to what? Partake.
2: Partake. and you're going to have, and if it's going to be cream filled, a Boston cream filled donut with chocolate icing on top of it.
3: Both of our vocabularies need to be worked on.
2: Yes, they do. I went to Oscar Smith High School.
3: Yeah,
2: now, I was taught how to speak proper English.
3: You were?
2: I just, don't care to remember it.
3: I said a word one day. I said it was electronical, and they said it ain't a word. I said it is a word. Look it up in the dictionary.
2: What is it?
3: And they
2: irregardless.
3: Did.
2: Irregardless.
3: They did.
2: Is that a word?
3: I think it is, yeah.
2: Irregardless.
3: I know what you're talking about.
2: No, it's not irregardless. It should just be regardless.
3: Regardless.
2: Yeah, here I am giving the English lessons. Never thought you'd see that, did you?
3: But electronical is not a word.
2: Electronical.
3: Yeah.
2: Yeah. Irregardless.
3: Okay. But you see how we talk. It's communicating. Does it matter if you communicate and you say a word?
2: Well, see, the thing is...
3: you understand what I'm saying?
2: Yeah, I do understand what you're saying.
3: That's what I'm saying. Yeah, there you go.
2: Yeah, you know what I mean.
3: Exactly.
2: That's what I say. You know, they say, well, you didn't say that right. You know what I mean.
3: Mm-hmm. Mm-hmm.
2: Lee Michaels did that song. Do you know what I mean?
3: You and Sean amaze me because, I've been in music all of my life, and I can't recall songs and names of people. It's just one of my things I'm not good at.
2: I saw this article this morning, speaking of music and stuff like that.
3: Mm-hmm.
2: You know who Rick Nielsen is?
3: Mm-hmm.
2: He's a guitar player.
3: With who?
2: Cheap Trick.
3: Yes, I know who you're talking about.
2: Okay.
3: Yeah, okay.
2: And he's had some some issues because he's 77 years or 78 years old or something like that.
3: He's
2: had issues, you know, being on stage.
3: Mm-hmm. Well, he used to go pretty good.
2: Yeah, I mean, he don't do that no more. If you remember Cheap Trick.
3: I know who you're talking about. Yeah.
2: He's the guy with the weird-looking guitars and all this stuff.
3: It took me a minute.
2: But some people were making comments about him, about him not being a very good guitar player.
3: Maybe not. I don't know.
2: I don't know either. Yeah. Because he, you know, the way that he performed, he was a jumper and all that stuff, and he had like six neck guitars and stuff like that.
3: You know, I was talking to a songwriter friend of mine in Nashville, Tennessee the other day, and he's a very prolific writer. He's had several hits. And he said, we were talking about entertainment and people that were talented. And he was talking about he had written a song with, oh, my God, what was the guy's name?
2: What's the name of the song?
3: I can't tell you, but they were talking about Garth Brooks.
2: Okay.
3: And he said, you know, it's amazing that he said, anybody in town here don't think he's talented, but he's filling up arenas more than we are, and I know a whole lot more talented people. That's a very valid point about there's a whole lot of people that haven't made it to that. But he had an entertainment value.
2: He did.
3: Look, and he kept recreating himself in the sense that he was, Garth Brooks, and then he had an alternate ego, remember that?
2: Yeah.
3: On MTV.
2: Can't remember the character.
3: Yeah,
2: name,
3: I don't either. And then it was, he was a baseball player. Remember that? He started playing ball?
2: I don't know about that.
3: Yeah, he recreated himself. So, and here we go. Then the songwriter brought up the name Taylor Swift. Exact same.

0: You got to remember who she was trying to appeal to.
1: Exactly. Just like what was the guy that stuck his tongue out?
0: Gene Simmons.
1: Gene Simmons was the band was
0: Kiss.
1: Same thing. He said it. We did it for the kids to go, mom and daddy, go buy that record for us.
0: Yeah.
1: You know, so
0: it's
1: that's
0: just
1: smart.
0: It's not just music that happens with, like, say, for example, fast food, McDonald's.
1: Mm-hmm.
0: McDonald's is very popular because they're smart about their marketing. It's changed now somewhat, but it used to be that all their marketing was directed toward kids. Did you know that?
1: I do. Ronald McDonald.
0: Yeah,
1: right.
0: And, you know, the value meals and all this stuff.
1: Scary clown.
0: And kids, you know, controlled whether the parents took them out to eat.
1: Oh, absolutely. Yeah.
0: And they had a system.
1: I want to go.
0: But, I mean, you know, and that's the way it was, you know, they're so successful.
1: By design. Yeah.
0: It's just like radio.
1: Okay. Put that on me. Let's see how you compare that.
0: You know, when you're taking the kids to school, mm-hmm. you kind of gear your listening habits toward the children that are in the vehicle.
1: Okay? Well, yeah, yeah.
0: You're not going to listen to Howard Stern taking your kids
1: to
0: school.
1: At 8 o'clock in the morning.
0: You're not going to do that.
1: That's right.
0: It's got to be friendly and the kids enjoy because they control the radio. And so, you got to keep that in mind. When you're, you know, like conversations.
1: You know,
0: and stuff.
1: Something? I've never thought about it that way.
0: Yeah.
1: You may have a point.
0: Well, I know I do, but hey.
1: Of course.
0: But you got to appeal to the older people, too.
1: Well,
0: so,
1: yeah.
0: You got to consider all those factors.
1: In doing that, though, that appeals to the older people when you respect those children like that.
0: So when I do juvenile stuff, in your opinion, the little kids don't think it's juvenile. They, he's funny, mommy.
1: Maybe not.
0: It is 6:29.
1: Oh,
0: we'll move on.
1: Right here on the big dog. I mean to tell you.
0: There you go.

0: Cheers, brother.
1: Hi, this is Crystal Hyman with Flowers and Gifts, and I'm putting on the dog.

0: darling.
1: It's a beautiful morning, and you're waking up with beautiful people.
2: Here we go! It's morning!
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4: It's not Tuesday, it's Monday.
3: I'm just checking to see if you were still alive over there.
4: No, you're not. You're lost in the 50s tonight.
3: Lost in the 50s. What's his name did that?
4: Come on.
3: Guy from North Carolina. Ronnie Millsap.
4: Work. He did. That's
3: he did.
4: Exactly who did it, yeah.
3: Yeah.
4: Mm-hmm.
3: Let's see here. I haven't read any of these articles here.
4: Don't you think you might ought to think about that before you start?
3: Well, some of them I think they're pretty safe, okay? The headline reads, "Keep the pup out of the produce aisle." So I'm thinking that's a story about dogs, which I love. Love to talk about dogs. And I'm thinking maybe, you know, taking them certain places. So you're going to hear this as I read it, okay? Americans love their pets. They do indeed. But maybe not everywhere. According to a new Talker Research survey. I love researchers, by the way.
4: I can tell.
3: Yeah. Restaurants top the list of places people don't want to see dogs.
4: I would agree with that.
3: Okay. Nearly half saying that they'd be annoyed by a pet while eating. Grocery stores, doctor's offices, coffee shops, workplaces, even airplanes also made the list of leave the dog at home, please.
4: Well, they got these service dogs that I get.
3: Yeah. Well, that's different.
4: Okay.
3: Yeah. Anyway, older Americans were generally less tolerant of pets in public than younger generations. So there you go. And I got a whole list of percentage of places where you don't want to see dogs in, you know, restaurants, grocery stores, doctor's offices, coffee shops, airplanes, arenas, public transit, hotels, and public beaches. I get the thing about the beaches, okay?
4: Well, I've seen dogs get in fights in public places, and the children all around, you know, they just really
3: well,
4: going at it.
3: You know, I would never take Otis to some of these places that are listed here.
4: Yeah.
3: I trust Otis, but Otis is still a dog. Okay?
4: My point is, and it's not dog, it's dog.
3: Dog.
4: Dog.
3: Otis is a dog.
4: Golly.
3: I'm not taking the dog to the doctor's office. Sorry, not doing that. I'm not taking the dog to the grocery store. I don't even take Otis into Lowe's. And I know a lot of people.
4: You shouldn't.
3: Yeah.
4: Yeah, you should take the dog in the
3: place. They're welcome there.
4: Yeah.
3: Okay. Another place I won't take Otis, that dogs are more than welcome, and that's like one of these, like PetSmart or something like that.
4: Well, my animal of choice would be a dog if I had one, because me and cats just don't get along.
3: Yeah.
4: But any animal, you know, it's a respect thing. You know, mm-hmm. Well, that's my dog. I don't care what you think. Well,
3: yeah.
4: You know, you got to be a little bit more respectful than that.
3: That's
4: you know?
3: Right. Let's see here. Hello there. This is the Big Dog. We're talking about dogs. Dogs, baby.
5: Yeah, now, I got a question this morning, Ron.
3: Mm. Oh.
5: Look, on Saturday morning, what time does the bargain thing come on or was here on Saturday morning?
3: What time does the what come on?
5: Or the call-in selling stuff.
3: Oh, you're talking market. About the flea market.
4: Yeah.
3: That'd be 9 o'clock. That would be, we start the show about 9 o'clock, but they actually start taking calls about 5 or 6 minutes after the hour.
4: And it goes to
3: on
4: 10,
3: Saturday
4: right?
3: mornings, yeah.
5: Oh, okay. So it comes on every Saturday morning at 9.
3: Yes, sir. And we always started out with the farmer's market.
4: Mm-hmm.
3: And then we, you know, start taking the calls and stuff. Wow, you got something you want to sell?
5: No, I've been trying to get the last couple of Saturdays. I've been missing it somehow or another.
3: Well, no. I will say this. We had some phone issues, so it wasn't on for 2 weeks.
4: And yeah, you
5: know.
3: And that may be the reason that you couldn't find it. So.
5: Were you on this Saturday?
3: Yes, sir.
5: Okay. I couldn't listen to you this Saturday knowing I was in South Carolina. But last Saturday, I couldn't get you.
3: Yeah. Are you looking for something? I got the whole list of stuff. Yeah.
5: No, I just like to listen to it.
3: Okay. All right.
5: I enjoy listening to y'all talk and, you know, people selling stuff.
3: Okay.
5: Sometimes I go to them yard sales where they advertise on that.
3: Yeah. I mean, there's a bunch of stuff this past Saturday you missed out on. I'm so sorry to hear that you weren't listening.
4: You know, that's a good show.
3: Yeah.
5: Well, I had to work Saturday. So I was down there in Georgetown, South Carolina.
3: Okay. Well, I'm going to give you an item just in case you're interested. You ready?
5: What you got?
3: All right, this man was selling some chickens and some hens. And he also had a treadmill he wanted to sell. You want his number?
5: No, but I'm looking at some chickens. I'm looking at some chickens, but some vintage. But I want the one that lays the black eggs.
3: Black eggs?
5: Yeah, they lay black eggs.
4: You got me on that one. I've seen brown eggs.
3: I ain't never heard of black eggs.
5: Yeah, well, you Google it. I forget the name of the cotton chicken thing. I got it in my pocket. You Google it, Ron. You see what I'm talking about. I'll be listening to you on the radio.
3: All right.
4: I had a chicken with a black egg.
5: But they do lay black eggs. The shell, the inside of the eggs ain't black now, but the shell is. Yeah,
4: okay.
3: Okay.
4: All right.
3: I'll do it right now.
4: That's interesting.
5: I'm going to listen to you on the radio.
3: All right. Thank you. Have a good day.
5: All right. Bye.
3: Bye. All right, let's see here.
4: Yeah,
3: what kind of chickens lay black eggs? That is what he said, right?
4: It is. That's what I understood him to say.
3: All right, let's see here. Google's already answered me, but I need my glasses in order to read it here. You ready for this? This is something I've learned this morning. It's Ayam Semina, or something like that. It's an Indonesian breed that has black feathers. It has black skin, meat, and bones due to generic conditions called something or another. I can't pronounce that word. They lay cream-colored and tinted pinkish-tan eggs. That's not what I asked.
4: That's not what you asked, yeah.
3: Google, there's something wrong with you.
4: Is there such thing as a black egg?
3: Yes. They come from ducks. They come from emu eggs are very dark and textured. Japanese black eggs.
4: Okay.
3: Let's see here.
4: Never seen one. Have you?
3: No.
4: I've never seen one.
3: If you're looking for dark or uniquely colored eggs for a backyard flock, I can share a list of breeds that lay chocolate brown, blue, or olive eggs, according to AI. So, which
4: AI.
3: Poultry? Yeah. Let's see here. Which poultry breed lays black eggs? They keep going back to the ducks.
4: How about that? Okay.
3: Yeah. Are black eggs healthy for you? Are they healthier than regular eggs?
4: I don't think there's any difference.
3: There's no difference.
4: Yeah, okay.
3: Yeah. All eggs are healthy for you.
4: I don't know why I thought that. It just made sense. I don't know.
3: Yeah. Black eggs.
4: Mm-hmm.
3: Mm-hmm. You ever heard of black pearls? You over there sucking on that milkshake this morning, are you, buddy?
4: It's not a milkshake, but it's good. Yeah.
3: It is 6:43.
4: It is on the B-Dog.

0: It's the American Girl, Dirk Spitley on the Big Dog. It's the Lundy and Friends Radio Show, Monday edition. Hello there, Big Dog.
1: Like R-Y-S.
0: What? What was that?
2: Wait a minute.
0: Huh? Oh.
2: Oh.
0: Oh. Let me go back over here. Hey, Big Dog, good morning.
1: Ron.
0: Yes, sir.
1: Here's the name of that chicken I was telling you about.
0: All right.
1: It's A-U-S-T-R-A-L-O-R. Let's see, L-O, like R-Y-S.
0: Did you Google it?
1: I had the name in my pocket.
0: You got the... Well, how do you pronounce it?
1: I don't know how you pronounce it.
0: Well, try.
2: No, you don't want to do it. Arthuliela.
0: It's like the black sheep, right?
2: Yeah, oh, no. That's but interesting stuff.
1: It's L-O-R-P-S.
0: L-O-R-P-S. Lurpus.
1: A-U-S-T-R-A-L-O-R-P-S.
2: M-O-U-S-E.
0: All right, I'm glad we got that settled.
2: Yeah, me too.
1: they do.
2: Interesting.
1: You find it on there. They'll show you some pictures of them and lay them in.
0: Okay. All right, man. Bye. All right.
2: Only on the Big Dog. I'm telling you, only on the Big. You can't. That's an interesting conversation right there. It really is.
0: Yeah.
2: But it's very funny because trying to pronounce something like that's hard.
0: All right. I wrote all this down now. I mean, I don't know how to pronounce this, but I'm going to make an attempt.
2: Well.
0: Arstaloop. Arstaloop. Let me Google this real quick. You ready? Let me hit this button.
2: Please do. What?
0: Huh? Do it again.
2: Australorb. It said. Australorb.
0: Okay.
2: Australorb.
0: Now, what is it? It's
2: a
0: chicken.
2: A black egg.
0: No, that's a chicken. Because I Googled that, too.
2: Okay.
0: It's an Australian breed of dual-purpose utility chickens. It comes from the... they're British. The British egg-laying hens and stuff
2: like that. In Australia.
0: Well, they're British and Australian, yeah.
2: Yeah, okay.
0: Yeah, so, there is such chicken. I wonder how many breeds of chicken there are out there.
2: I got to tell you, I have enjoyed this conversation this morning because of the pronunciation of the word.
0: Of the chicken.
2: Yeah, of the chicken. That was, it tickled me.
0: Now I want me some fried chicken.
2: I don't know.
0: I don't know either. Yeah. I mean, they're black chickens, and they lay black eggs.
2: All right, then.
0: Okay.
2: Yep.
0: But the eggs are normal on the inside.
2: What's the name of them?
0: I don't know.
2: You want me to say it again? Don't worry about it. It's all good. Yeah, don't do it again.
0: All right, here we go. It ain't working.
2: See?
0: Well...
2: It's hard for me to remember. I'm getting older and my short memory here is not what did it say? Something Australian.
0: The best way to pronounce it is black chickens that lay black eggs.
2: There you go.
0: Okay. And he had it in his pocket.
2: That was the funny part. Did you look it up? No, I had it in my pocket. Did you Google that? That tickled me.
0: It is 6:50.
2: On the Big Dog.
0: Hey, guess what?
2: What's that?
0: Here's a Bojangles commercial.
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8: Lots of sunshine today. Temperatures near 89. Mostly clear overnight, low 61. Tomorrow, sunshine 82. A little bit cooler. And cooler again on Wednesday. Sunny, high near 85.
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1: It is 7 o'clock on The Big Dog. It's the Lundy Friends Radio Show. Of course, one of our good friends, Lisa Therrington, Therrington's Auto Works and Collision Center. Good morning, Lisa. How are you?
2: Good morning. I have to say something, though, first before we get started.
1: Okay.
2: You don't need to be trying to pronounce foreign names. You can't even say dog or oil.
3: Amen.
1: Huh?
3: Yeah, you heard her. Listen to what Lori said.
1: What are you talking about?
3: See? Talking.
2: Yeah. So,
3: dog.
2: So you give the hard words to somebody else.
1: Well,
3: yeah, don't give them to me. I ain't no better at it.
1: But can you pronounce the word we were trying to pronounce?
2: I don't even think you knew how to spell it.
1: Well, I've looked it up. He did spell it correctly.
3: Yeah.
2: So, okay. But, Well.
1: But I've had the computer tell me how to pronounce the word, I still can't pronounce the word.
2: Well, yeah. Well, you know, it's just you have a you don't have a Nash County twang.
1: I do not. And I know that.
2: See? Right there. You just right there. After all these years of being here.
3: Yeah.
1: I'm almost like a native. I've lived here longer than a lot of people that live here, longer than they've been alive.
3: Alive. Alive. So you said alive.
2: What year did you move here?
1: 73.
3: I was going to say 72.
2: Oh, yeah.
3: Yeah,
2: Lord, yeah, you've been here longer than I've been alive. Good night. And you still can't talk right.
1: I saw a picture of you the other day.
2: Yeah?
1: You were laying on your stomach.
3: Easy now. Easy. Easy now. What in the world went wrong?
1: She put it out there.
3: Oh, she put it out there?
1: Yeah. You know, like the big hair and all that stuff.
3: Oh, okay.
2: Yeah. So if you've been on Facebook, you have seen, you know, people using chat to create the look. I said, I don't need chat. I got the actual picture.
1: You know, it's funny. Yeah. I know several ladies that do that. You don't see men doing this, by the way. It's just women. And I look at some of these pictures and I think to myself, they look pretty good.
2: Yeah. You know why? Because they got makeup on.
3: Wait a minute. But you said you on your stomach. There ain't no makeup nowhere else, is it?
1: Oh, yeah. She's covered with makeup now. Oh,
3: but she's
1: and big hair.
3: Down, but she's face down.
1: No.
3: You said she was on her stomach.
1: Yeah. You know how they used to take pictures of babies naked laying on their stomachs? You
2: but remember I was not
3: looking
2: naked.
3: Back over
2: the
3: shoulder.
2: I was not naked. It was a senior picture.
3: Oh, now I got you.
1: But I'm just saying the pose was like, you know.
3: Yeah, she was on her stomach, but she was looking at the camera.
1: And,
3: she was,
1: you know, like a little turtle with her head up bobbing around.
3: Yeah,
2: had your feet crossed. That was the popular pose for Dale Williams in Spring Hope. He took a bunch of pictures for people back then. That
3: he did
2: pose.
3: Some good pictures, too. Yes,
2: yep.
3: He did.
2: Uh-huh. Had my telephone up beside my head because, you know, talked on the telephone all the time back then.
1: Mm-hmm.
2: But,
3: I'm glad we clarified that. I mean,
2: you said
3: you was on your stomach.
1: Yeah.
3: That's what I said.
2: I don't know where your mind was going.
1: Let me ask you something. Do you have neck problems?
3: Neck?
2: Do I?
1: Yeah.
2: No.
1: Okay. I mean, she had some big hair, buddy.
3: Oh, yeah. Everybody had big hair back then.
2: Like to put I still have big hair some days.
3: Yeah.
2: Sweet thing, she likes big hair, too.
1: Yeah, she used to.
2: Yeah, she still has some big hair.
1: Well, she has hair, but it's not like back in the, you know, the 80s.
2: No,
1: with
2: no, no.
1: Yeah, so.
2: No.
3: But,
2: no.
3: Yeah, she does. She's a sweetheart. The other night when we went out to dinner, she was just enjoyable to be around.
1: Oh, everybody likes being around her.
3: I'm
1: the problem.
3: Without a doubt.
2: She has got a great personality. I guess she must have been like that when you met her because she's been the same person.
1: Oh, yeah. No, she hasn't changed a bit when it comes to that. Yeah. So,
2: does she get mad?
3: I bet she
1: very
3: does.
1: Very rarely.
3: Uh-huh. I bet it's hot, though, when she's hot.
1: No, she does not act that way.
3: Really?
1: Never seen her like that.
3: She just lets you know how she feels.
1: Well, no, she doesn't. She just gets real quiet.
3: Oh, so, one of those.
1: Yeah.
3: You know what? That's the best kind.
1: Ain't it?
2: Yeah. You know, my grandmother, when she'd get mad at my granddaddy, she'd do that. She'd get quiet. She wouldn't wash his clothes or cook for him. And so this is how I knew when they were in a fight. He would bring his clothes to the cleaners, like his towel, his underwear, everything to get clean. And then I would say, "What you having for supper?" He'd say, "Pizza Hut." Oh, that's funny. She's mad at
1: it. Because it is women. They don't have to be verbal and all this stuff if they're mad at you.
3: All they got to do is stop cooking and fix you right there.
1: Yeah.
3: You
2: know? Yeah. Back then, yeah, because, you know, I don't even know he knew how to make coffee.
1: And I'll be honest with you. I think that's worse than actually doing the actual.
3: Oh, the silent treatment's a whole lot worse. Worse. Yeah.
2: Yeah, I don't like the silent treatment either. I'm too much of a talker.
1: Yep.
2: Well, let me ask you, since we were talking about how to say things, we'll get into cars. How do you pronounce A-U-D-I?
1: Audi. A-U-D-I.
3: Audi.
1: Audi.
3: Audi.
2: Audi. Okay. How about H-Y-U-N-D-A-I?
3: Hyundai.
1: Hyundai.
2: Oh, God.
1: Hyundai.
3: Hyundai.
1: Hyundai. Yeah. I don't know. Yeah. I know it's hard work
3: to
1: pronounce.
3: How do you say it, Lisa?
2: I say a Hyundai.
3: Hyundai.
2: Because that's how the dealer says it.
3: Okay. There you go.
1: Well, if you see the commercials, though, where they actually pronounce it the way it's supposed to be pronounced, they don't say Hyundai.
2: Whatever. They say Hyundai.
1: Something like that, yeah.
3: Well, yeah.
2: But just to segue in, we service both of those cars. We service Audis, Hyundai, Kia, GM, Ford, Nissan, Mercedes, BMWs, you name it. You know, we service
1: Porsche.
2: Yes, sir.
3: I got a question.
2: What?
3: I got a question.
1: How do you pronounce that?
3: Okay. What was that guy's name on? Did that on Welcome Back, Carter?
1: That dude.
3: Well, yeah, that dude.
1: Yeah.
3: The Kia. I have a Kia. Okay.
2: Uh-huh.
3: My rear view camera's not working anymore, and when I lean against the door, the lights come on and it goes doo doo doo doo doo.
2: Say that again.
3: The camera, the rear view camera, when you back up camera.
2: Uh-huh.
3: When you put it in reverse, it doesn't come on.
2: Uh huh. Yeah, we can take a look at it.
3: Okay, I thought you could diagnose it right now.
2: No, I can't. I don't know if you've hit something. I got to see the location of it. I got to see.
1: They got computers that can tell them.
3: Yeah. I might write about it.
2: You know, and that is a misconception.
1: Okay.
2: A lot of people think that you just take you got a problem with your car and you take it into the shop and they plug it into this mastermind computer that tells them everything. Mm. That is not the case. You know, I have people who will go and get a check engine light read at one of these auto parts places, and they'll come in and say, "I need this sensor." And I'll say, "Well, now, you know, are you sure you don't want us to diagnose it?" "Absolutely. That's what they said." And then it's absolutely not even that, because certain things can cause a light to appear. So you've got to get to the root cause of what's causing that light to come on.
3: And y'all can do that.
2: Absolutely.
3: Well,
2: yep.
3: I'll have to go back there and check y'all out and see what's going on with it.
2: Yep, so two shops, one stop, full auto repair, like we just went over from the front to the back, and then in the body shop, whether you have hit a deer, hit a shopping cart, hit a mailbox, or somebody's hit you, and, you know, a man got hung up at the grocery store, got the side of his car, you know, just once people get into a pole, it's somehow kind of hard to get out. I can't explain, but it happens a lot. So we can take care of you. We will get you back on the road fast. 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
1: Very good. Always a pleasure talking to you.
2: Y'all too. Enjoy it. Yeah. And I hope you have a great Monday and
3: take
2: a good
3: care,
2: week.
3: Take care, Lisa. Yeah.
2: See y'all. Bye.
1: Bye. Bye. Take care of yourself.
3: Yep. Nobody else will if you don't.
1: Well, that's true. Yep. And if you don't love yourself, nobody else is going to love you either. So, just saying.
3: This is a good song.
1: It is a great song.
3: Yeah, I like it.
1: Yeah. Love somebody. Spread some love.
3: There you go.
1: Morgan Wallen, Big Dog.
4: Rumors going all over town. Can't keep my name out the mouth these days. Yeah, they say I live too fast to settle down. Truth is, I just ain't about these games. They

0: Love Somebody. Big Dog 98.5. I don't want that one. Do the next one. No, do the one after that. Hit the button. There you go. You like that one?
1: Hit the button. I know who hit the button.
0: Hit the button, baby. You know, he was talking about love somebody. Mm-hmm. This is something I've never could understand, and we were talking about this off the air just a second ago about divorce and love, yeah, and all this good stuff, mm-hmm, and giving people advice, marital advice. Anyhow, I got this thing here that just came up on my show prep thing about the cost of a divorce, according to a new study.
1: You know, this is interesting. I want to hear this.
0: All right. Those folks out there in California, that's the most expensive place to get a divorce. Yeah. Okay. It involves a mandatory 6-month waiting period. Isn't it a year in North Carolina?
1: North Carolina, it is 1 year.
0: Okay. Yep. The average attorney rate is $422 per hour, an overall cost ranging anywhere from $15,000 to $25,000. Whoa, baby.
1: Just for the lawyer fee.
0: Yeah, yeah. And beyond California, Louisiana is also expensive. Massachusetts, Rhode Island, and New York round out the top 5 most expensive states for people hoping to push the eject button on their marriage. No divorce is cheap, of course. You should be able to get the best price on pulling the plug on your marriage if you go to North Dakota, Mississippi, Wyoming, and South Dakota. I will say this, it's probably cheaper to keep her.
1: Yeah, I was thinking that in California.
0: Yeah. So,
1: what was it saying in Colorado and other places? Same thing that California?
0: Yeah, it's expensive to, you going to Colorado?
1: Nope.
0: Okay. Isn't Las Vegas one of those places where you go get married? You know, quick marriages?
1: Oh, yeah, Elvis can marry you.
0: All right,
1: yeah.
0: What about divorces? Is there a go-to state for divorces? Not that I'm encouraging that. I don't think people should get divorced, but anyhow, I think you should. You
1: back know. In the day, yeah, people would go to South Carolina and get married, or they would go to Emporia, Virginia and get married when they wanted to elope. But I don't know about getting out.
0: Well, see, the thing is, you know, that's another thing. When I lived in Virginia, everybody talked about going to North Carolina to get married.
1: In North Carolina, they go to Virginia to get married.
0: Yeah, and then same thing with fireworks. You want to get some good fireworks, go to North Carolina.
1: No, go to South Carolina.
0: Yeah, that's what people in North Carolina say. Yeah. Go to South Carolina.
1: Yeah, I don't know.
0: I don't know either. Yeah. But anyhow, the thing I don't get about marriage and divorce, this is what I don't get. How you can get married to somebody that you love so much that you can't stand to be without them. And then they get married. And then something happens and you can't stand to be with them. I don't understand that. How does that happen? I'm glad I didn't ever experience that in my life.
1: Well, I think some people think it's going to be a certain way, and then it turns out to be another way. And then when you get into it, sometimes interior problems like families and kids can get in the way and start arguments that demises the whole situation.
0: Demises?
1: I sure said it right then, didn't I, buddy?
0: Did you?
1: Did I?
0: I don't know. Did you? D-I-V.
1: The day down at the Rudy, we were on stage and they were talking about Johnny and his girlfriend possibly getting married, you know, mm-hmm, and the mother-in-law said, well, we ain't seen no ring yet, and the whole crowd laughed. So I walked over to grab the microphone. I said, Johnny, I said, I need to talk to you and Kristen. I said, y'all, you know, and then Amy interrupted me. Of course, she said, what makes you an authority on marriage? I said, I've been married twice. What makes me an authority of what not to do?
0: Makes you know
1: what not. You got to respect the other person completely, and they got to respect you completely. And if you can meet in the middle, and one tries to satisfy one, and one tries to satisfy the other, it's a win-win. You always try to satisfy your wife, don't you, in every way?
0: I think I do.
1: Yeah, and then with her, she's always trying to, you know, what do you want, sir? What do you need? And she takes care of you, doesn't she?
0: Well, she goes out of her way to make
1: That's
0: me happy.
1: That's my point.
0: Yeah.
1: That's my point. If both of you work at it that way, and the love factor is still there, and some people just get used to each other, don't want to be without each other.
0: I know I don't.
1: Yeah, there you go. Hmm. How long y'all been married?
0: Well, I know.
1: That did it. You ought to see the look on his face, people.
0: Well, I mean, you know.
1: You said the other night, 46 years.
0: Oh, no. No. We're getting ready to celebrate the big 5-0.
1: That's what I asked you. How many years you been married?
0: 49.
1: Yeah. Oh, it was the people we were with said 46.
0: You know, right. Actually, my sister's birthday was this past weekend, mm-hmm. and she just turned 69.
1: Okay.
0: And I called her up, and I said, how does it feel to be 70?
1: Mm-hmm.
0: She said, I'm not 70. Yes, you are. You have been on this earth for 69 years plus 2 days. So you're in your 70s, even though you're 69. Do you understand what I'm saying?
1: You're getting too technical.
0: So I've been married for 50 years. I'm in my 51st. No,
1: 50th year.
0: You're
1: in your 50th year.
0: Yeah.
1: You're so starting into your 50th year.
0: No, I did that on the 49th anniversary.
1: No, you didn't.
0: Yes, I did.
1: No, you didn't.
0: I had already been married 49 years.
1: No.
0: So, yes, sir.
1: The day after that you were 49 years, the day after that
0: that's
1: was
0: when
1: in
0: you started
1: your
0: 50th year.
1: That's what I said.
0: Yeah. So I'm in my 50th year of marriage right now.
1: There you go.
0: And when we have our anniversary, I will be in my 51st year of marriage.
1: You're just trying to prolong and make it sound a long time now. Just trying to add to it. Kiss an angel good morning. Come on.
0: They say kiss an angel good morning.
1: What is it? Satin pillows.
0: No.
1: What is it?

0: D-I-V-O-R-C-E.
1: That's the same intro to Kiss an Angel.
0: You think?
1: I'm guessing, but that's what made me say. I really know my music, don't I?
0: Yeah, let me see here.
1: Look at that. Uh-huh. Sounded just like
0: Similar, yeah.
1: Yeah. The first half of it is exactly the same.
0: So that's why you got threw off.
1: Yes, exactly. And then I went somewhere else. What was it? The second one I said. I don't know.
0: I forget, but you were wrong on both of them.
1: Yeah, I was. Boy, I really know my music. But I was right about that. Yeah.
0: And you're a musicologist. A musicologist.
1: Well,
0: is that a word? Did I just make that up?
1: It can be, I guess. Yeah.
0: Yeah.
1: Yeah. Some of the guys call me Dr. Spook because I dissect songs.
0: Dr. Love. You remember that?
1: I do. Who was that?
0: Dr. Kiss.
1: Oh, was it?
0: They call me Dr. Love.
1: Okay.
0: You know, I got to play that song, don't you? Not Dr. Love.
1: What?
0: Well, keep this one.
1: Go for it, man.
0: Yeah, here we go.
1: Charles Pratt.
0: This is not about divorce.
1: No.
0: No. Uh-huh.

0: Charlie Pride.
1: Yes, sir. Yes, sir. Yes, sir.
0: Kiss an Angel Good Morning.
1: Good stuff right there.
0: It is good. It's great. Like Tony the Tiger. Great.
1: Ben Isaac was at the theater, and he picked up his bass fiddle, the upright bass, and he did do-do-do-do-do-do-do. I said, yeah, that's Kiss an Angel Good Morning. He said, this is the bass that recorded that lick.
0: He had the instrument?
1: He did.
0: Okay.
1: How cool is that?
0: Yeah.
1: Pretty cool.
0: This portion of the Lundy Friends Radio Show this morning, starring Spook Joyner from the Grand Old Rudy Theater.
1: Starring, yeah, right.
0: Yeah, presented in part by the fine folks over there in Stantonsburg at the Agra and Hardware Supply. 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
0: Is it onion or onion?
1: Onion.
0: Is it potato or potato?
1: A potato for me.
0: Is it bologna or bologna?
1: Bologna. Bologna? You are full of bologna, buddy.
0: Yeah.
1: This is a great place.
0: Don't forget the live bait.
1: I did say it.
0: Oh, did you?
1: At the very end. Okay. The live bait. But the thing about this is, and I'm so confused now.
0: All right. Let me see.
1: I went to Snow Hill to see a friend of mine the other day and came back through. I want to say it was Saratoga. And after I got through there, I thought, I should have tried to stop and find this place. But it's not in Saratoga.
0: You would have never found it.
1: It's not in Saratoga.
0: It's not in Saratoga.
1: It's on Saratoga Street in
0: Stantonsburg. Yeah.
1: So did I go through Stantonsburg or did I go through Saratoga?
0: I don't know. I went with you.
1: I don't know what town. If y'all could help me. Anyway, if it's a cool place. Go check them out.
0: That's an interesting thing. You said Snow Hill.
1: Yeah.
0: I had this guy call in

0: goes through Snow Hill, and the beaches or the sand in Snow Hill, they're white. Okay.
1: Well, there you go then.
0: Okay. And so they think Indians, you know, named it Snow Hill because of the white sand.
1: Very good possibility.
0: Yeah.
1: You know, it's very good possibility. Do you remember years ago we were talking about Middlesex and how it got its name, and I said I knew. Do you remember it?
0: I don't recall, but I know where the name came from.
1: Well, the day that I did that, I said, do you know what a sexton is? And you said, yes, somebody works at a church.
0: He maintains the building,
1: okay,
0: the church building. Yeah.
1: Sexton. But there's also an instrument that sailors used back in the day that's called a sextant that looked at the stars, and that's how they got their longitude and latitude.
0: Mm-hmm.
1: Well, when they got here in Middlesex, in the middle of a sextant, the latitude crosses right in the middle, so it's the middle of the sextant.
0: I thought the name came from England.
1: Well, here's the funny thing.
0: Okay.
1: This lady called in right after that on that day and said, Spook, is that true? And I said, no, ma'am, I just made it up.
0: I'm sitting here believing you,
1: exactly,
0: too.
1: Exactly, that's what I was saying, but it just hit me that day.
0: Because I always thought it was named after the city in England.
1: I have no idea.
0: Yeah.
1: I have no idea.
0: What about Scotland Neck? Where did that name come from?
1: Well,
0: you got an answer for that?
1: I got a story behind that.
0: All right.
1: No, I'd make it up as I go, so I'm not going to do it.
0: Well, now I want to hear the story.
1: Well, they had a wrestling team up there. Well, it wasn't a team back then.
0: In Scotland Neck.
1: Well, Scotland, the people from Scotland, a lot of people.
0: Mm-hmm.
1: And they had a big arena there at one time, and the people would go up there and fight.
0: At a place we call Scotland Neck.
1: And the Scottish guys would always get you around the neck.
0: Okay.
1: And they would wrestle you and throw you down, so it got to be known as Scotland Neck.
0: You made that up too, didn't you?
1: I did.
0: I got in trouble the first time when I first arrived here, because I always thought we had unusual names of these
1: communities.
0: This is true. This is a true story.
1: Okay, go ahead.
0: You know, there's Scotland Neck,
1: yep,
0: and then there's Red Oak.
1: Yeah.
0: And I got on the air one morning over there at the big WEED radio.
1: What'd you do?
0: I said, I don't understand the names of these cities around here. You got Scotland Neck and you got Red Oak.
1: Mm-hmm.
0: It should be the other way around. It's Red Neck and Scotland Oak.
1: You shouldn't have said that.
0: And I had people complain about it.
1: Well, I was getting ready to say, you know, just because you, let me tell you something, where you moved from, there was a lot of rednecks over there too, buddy. Mm-hmm. Norfolk, South Norfolk was rough.
0: Well, they weren't rednecks though.
1: Yeah, they were.
0: No, they weren't. They were something else.
1: Yeah. Well, Hampton was rough too. That was the place,
0: well,
1: you know.
0: Portsmouth was the worst.
1: Was it?
0: So, yeah.
1: Yeah. But that was back in the 60s, but it was, it'd be kind of tough to 70s be around
0: too,
1: there.
0: So yeah. It's time for birthdays brought to you by Sparkling Creations this morning. 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Check them out on Facebook. They got everything you need to make your next event a huge success. Take the worry out of your next event.
1: That's right.
0: Sparkling Creations. You have the official Joyner's Funeral Home birthday book.
1: Thank you, Lord Jesus God. Thank you so much, because there's only two.
0: Don't call me that.
1: I ain't call you that.
0: Well, you were looking at me when you said it.
1: Listen, Ron, I always worry about mispronouncing these people's names. And
0: okay.
1: You shouldn't do that on their birthday.
0: All right.
1: That's why I don't like doing birthdays.
0: All right, do it.
1: But it's two of them.
0: Two names.
1: Jennifer Cook. Happy birthday, Jennifer.
0: Jennifer.
1: And then Mark, I hope this is right, Weatherington.
0: Worthington?
1: No, Weatherington.
0: Weatherington?
1: Mm-hmm.
0: Well, that sounds right.
1: Yeah.
0: Well, anyway, Mark, if he mispronounced your name.
1: I apologize, man. But anyway, happy birthday to you.
0: Let's see here. People born on this day, famous people. Let's see here. Amy Winehouse was born on this day, 1983. Very talented woman. She didn't live long enough.
1: She left too early.
0: She did.
1: Mm-hmm.
0: And it was self-inflicted.
1: It was.
0: I mean, she drank herself to death.
1: Yep.
0: Let's see here. Danielle Peck is 48. She's a country singer. Let's see here. Kimberly Williams Paisley.
1: Mm-hmm.
0: She's married to Brad. She's 55 years old today. Here. Faith Ford is 62 years old today.
1: Who is she?
0: She's an actress.
1: Okay.
0: I think she was on Murphy Brown, that TV show.
1: I like that show.
0: Yeah.
1: That was a sarcastic woman.
0: Yeah. One of your good friends is celebrating the birthday today. One of your famous friends.
1: Zach?
0: Nope. Zach
1: Brown.
0: Nope. John Barry.
1: Oh, yeah, John.
0: Yeah, he is 67 years old today. You need to call him and tell him happy birthday.
1: I might do that.
0: You got his number? I'll call him.

0: right now.
1: I do have his number.
0: I ain't gonna call him. Sam Neill is 79 years old. Joey Heatherton is 82. Let's see who else is on this list. Clayton Moore, born on this day, 1908. Didn't he play
1: Clayton Moore?
0: Wasn't he the Lone Ranger?
1: Maybe.
0: Yeah.
1: That might be right. You got to look that up.
0: I don't have to do anything.
1: You don't. You're Ronald Eric Lundy.
0: Ronnie baby. Yeah.
1: Yeah. Happy birthday, y'all.
0: Yeah. 7:33
1: on the beat, though.
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6: Lots of sunshine today. Temperatures near 89. Mostly clear overnight, low 61. Tomorrow, sunshine 82. A little bit cooler. And cooler again on Wednesday. Sunny, high near 85.

0: morning.
1: These guys are loud enough.
0: It's in the morning.
1: Lundy and Friends, the Big Dog.
2: 7:39, the Big Dog. Lundy Friends Radio Show, Spooch Warner in the studio. Hey, good morning. You're on the Big Dog.
3: Good morning. Yeah, the name of that creek that you were talking about is Contentnia Creek.
2: Contentnia Creek. Yeah, mm-hmm. That's it. Yeah.
3: Yeah, it's supposedly the Tuscarora, I think, Indians camped out.
2: Yeah.
3: But then in 1700s or something, yeah. Heard a lot about it.
2: Did you know the story behind the name of Snow Hill?
3: No, actually, if I did, I'd forgotten it. No, I actually didn't.
2: Okay. It sounded good, though, didn't it?
3: Yeah. Yeah, I mean, it's probably true.
2: Yeah.
3: It's probably true.
2: Yeah.
3: Today's a good thing. Yeah,
2: it sure is. Yeah. All right, my dear, you have a wonderful day, and thank you.
3: Thank you.
2: Bye. What about Kenita?
4: You know, it's good to have people to call in like that. That you know, the other day I was listening, and a guy was talking about the hummingbird.
2: Mm-hmm.
4: That was interesting.
2: Yes.
4: He said he thought they piggybacked, and then you looked it up and said they do not piggyback.
2: And I hated to...
4: No, that's fine. Yeah. That was letting the general public know that, but he thought he even learned something a bit with it. But
2: a lot of people, you know, assume that.
4: Yeah, her calling in, telling you what you need. It's good that people call in like that.
2: Yeah. Yeah, hummingbirds are, you know, are amazing.
4: Yeah.
2: I mean...
4: They look like it shouldn't work.
2: I know it, but it does. Yeah. I mean, they fly 3,000-4,000 miles, something like that.
4: Yeah, I remember you reading something about it. It was interesting.
2: Yeah. And then they come back to the same
4: place.
2: Location.
4: So, same bird.
2: Same bird.
4: Same location, yeah.
2: Yeah. But the thing that shocked me the most about hummingbirds are, you know, because I asked the question, you know, do they have predators?
4: You did.
2: And when I found out what their predator was.
4: It was?
2: A praying mantis.
4: That's right.
2: Yeah. And I thought that was interesting that an insect would be a predator for a bird.
4: Well, I always heard that they were bad in the insect world. Praying mantis was, you know.
2: Yeah, yeah. And I'm always amazed when I see them. And now I know why they're hanging around. They want to eat the birds.
4: Waiting on the hummingbird. I tell you one thing: they got to be quick to get them because those rascals are quick, buddy.
2: Yeah, they are quick.
4: Yeah.
2: And let's see here. Let's see here. It's 7:42 now with the Big Dog. And, of course, I'm looking at your schedule over there at the Grand Ole Rudy Theater.
4: Yeah.
2: And you've already got next year's schedule out.
4: We have to put it out a year in advance for bus companies and church groups to make reservations and talk about it.
2: Oh. Yeah. You've even got a brand-new package for next year and for three shows.
4: Well, yeah, we did that because we're kind of changing over ticketing systems, but it'll go back a different way. But it's the same amount of money, just it's presented different.
2: Okay.
4: Yeah, yeah.
2: Yeah, and of course, you got that, is it the Country Jubilee that's going on right now?
4: Yeah, that's a good show. We're having so much fun. It's just a fun place to be with good country music. We're having a good time with it. Yeah.
2: Yeah.
4: We had, you know, I've had so many people to stop me, ironically, this is just like it comes in waves or something when it happens, but I've had so many people to stop me and say, thank you, what for having this here, there's nothing else, this is so unique, it's good, clean family entertainment, and we thank you for having something that we can come to and enjoy.
2: Mm.
4: And that makes me feel really good because, you know, you've set out and you satisfied some people. And actually, a lot of people, there's a lot of people that want good, clean family entertainment. That's what we've always strived to do. And I think that's the reason that we're still there after 28 years.
2: There you go.
4: Have you got an opinion on that?
2: Do I have an opinion?
4: Yeah.
2: It's great entertainment. Very reasonably priced. In fact, it's a little on the low side, quite honestly.
4: Well, everybody says it, but I'm trying to keep it like that. You can get, you know, this ticketing thing, that's the reason we're changing over to another ticketing system in the theater. But it really made me mad that people were paying too much money to come see the show. We won't get the money. They were buying a ticket from us and then reselling it to the people. It was just wrong. Yeah. I don't care. I don't see how the law would have allowed that, but I'm going to try my best to keep it down, but as time goes on, things go up, and I have to add $2 or $3 here or $2 or $3 there.
2: Yeah.
4: But I don't make any more money. But the bottom line is, keep it affordable so people can come and, in fact, enjoy themselves. And what's happening now is people are, and well, it's been happening since July, June. They've been booking Christmas tickets, and it's speeding up now. So let me go ahead and advise everybody, please, if you want to come and get the seat you want with the group that you want, call now and make the reservations, or go online and make sure that you're at rudytheater.com and make sure you're on the right website. And the way that you can also tell that if the ticket's way too high, I think our tickets are $35, if I'm not mistaken, for the Christmas show.
2: 32.
4: Yeah, and with a $3 surcharge, it's 35.
2: Okay.
4: Yeah, but yeah, they passed that down to us. But anyway, so there you go. If it's any more than
2: that's,
4: that.
2: That's a good price. That's
4: a great price.
2: Yeah.
4: It's very inexpensive this day and time. And, you know, I was telling a story last week about a lady showed up when we had Jimmy Fortune, spent $400 online. That went, the seller bought a ticket from us for $45, which was Jimmy Fortune's ticket price, and then turned around and sold it for $400.
2: Mm.
4: That's a shame, ain't it?
2: It is. Now, you got a show coming up this weekend, The Lug.
4: Lovesick
2: Drifters, a tribute to Hank Sr. Saturday night.
4: Ron, that's an interesting group right there. The young boy that sings there, the word is authentic. If you like Hank Sr., that's an authentic show to go see. They nail it. It's really good. Yeah, so you ought to go check them out if you had never seen them.
2: Ember's Christmas show coming up December the 16th.
4: You know, and that one will sell out. It always does. You know, it really does. It always sells out. So if you're interested in seeing the boys and my buddy Kevin White that's playing keyboards with them now, go check them out. The Embers are still kicking hard, man.
2: Moonlight Swing Band on New Year's Eve.
4: You know, when we started doing that, New Year's Eve is, and you recall this, people would dress up and go out to a party somewhere and wait for the ball to drop. Am I right or wrong?
2: You are right.
4: Yep. So these guys do the old big band era music, and they're in tuxedos, and they fill the stage up with musicians, and they do the songs well, and here's the beautiful part of it.
2: The beautiful?
4: Yeah, it starts like 6 o'clock and it's over at 9. Does it have a time on there that you're seeing?
2: 6 to 8.
4: 6 to 8, okay, it's even better. So if you don't want to be out all night, you come down and something to do and listen to that kind of old kind of music with that kind of instrumentation. It's a really cool thing to do.
2: Mm-hmm.
4: So check it out.
2: And coming up next year, you got chairman of the board.
4: Yep.
2: That's in February. And of course, they got the Easter Jubilee starting in March.
4: Mm-hmm.
2: Mo Pitney in April.
4: He's coming back. Yep.
2: Throwback Sounds of Summer starts in May.
4: Yep.
2: Malpas Brothers,
4: they're
2: June 19th.
4: Back. They're coming back. And also, I'm talking to Jimmy Fortune again, and the Isaacs have not booked them yet. And I'm looking for the Hoppers maybe coming too. Dean Hopper, I'm talking to him about coming down. So, yeah, entertainment, good, clean, family fun at the Rudy Theater. Come on down.
2: Very good.
4: So I'm out of here this morning.
2: Where are you going?
4: I'm going to go see a man about a dog, as you would
2: a
4: say.
2: Dog?
4: A dog.
2: Dog. What kind of dog?
4: Well,
2: a
4: very
2: dog
4: important dog.
2: Or just
4: dog.
2: A pet dog?
4: Very important dog.
2: What does that mean?
4: Very important dog. Yeah.
2: A therapy dog?
4: You can. I might need one. We're in Christmas rehearsals now, so. But yeah. Hey, bud, have a good day.
2: You can't back off and you tempt me with a dog?
4: Have you not ever heard a saying, I'm going to see a man about a dog? That's all.
2: Oh,
4: I'm
2: you
4: saying.
2: Made that up.
4: No, that's an old saying. You never heard that saying before?
2: No.
4: It's like saying it ain't none of your business.
2: Oh. What about the saying where you look at a mule's teeth to see if he's healthy? Is that true?
4: I don't know, but you heard a joke about the guy that was shooting at the feet and making him dance. And the guy reached on and grabbed a shotgun and he said, have you ever wanted to kiss a mule in the behind? And he said, no, but I always wanted to. And he had his shotgun pointed at him. I didn't tell that exactly right. I'm out of here. I'm out. Have a good day.
2: Tell Abraham I said hello.
4: See you, bud.
2: Don't let the door hit you on the way out.
4: I knew it was coming.
2: Yeah. 749, Big Dog.

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Only on 98.5, The Big Dog.

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6: Lots of sunshine today, temperatures near 89, mostly clear overnight, low 61, tomorrow sunshine 82, a little bit cooler, and cooler again on Wednesday, sunny, high near 85.
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Big Dog, 98.5, 3 after 8 o'clock. On our way to work this morning, be careful out there. Yeah. Out last night, Kenny Chesney, Big Dog.

night. Yeah. Kenny Chesney, Big Dog, 98.5, 806. Ron Air Clendy right here. Got this story this morning about wedding day drama. Yeah, always fascinating, wedding day drama. This guy on Reddit says he and his fiance agreed from the start of their wedding would be, it's going to be alcohol free. It's a big deal to him because his father had died from alcohol-related liver failure, and last year his brother was killed by a drunk driver. But his future in-laws, not the bride, but the in-laws, are, well, you know, they're paying for the wedding, okay? A sad, dry reception will dampen the mood, and they wanted an open bar, according to the future in-laws. The guy says he suggested milkshakes and a custom soda bar, which is soon to be in-laws called Childish. This is not the bride, it's her parents. So, is this wedding and his rules, you know, or is it the in-laws? You know, they're footing the bill for this thing. Should they have the say-so as to what this reception is going to be like? Alcohol or alcohol-free? Here's what people are saying on Reddit. Guests should be there to celebrate your marriage and not to drink on your dime. They agree to fund the wedding, but not own it. I will say this. I know the answer to this already. It's what the bride wants, and she wants to do what her groom wants to do. It's not the in-laws. I'm sorry, but it's, you know, if the bride and the groom don't want the alcohol at the reception, there should be no alcohol at the reception. The daddy and the mama, the in-laws, should just back off. Pay the wedding and move on. So there you go. What's wrong with having milkshakes at the wedding? I think it sounds kind of fun. You can call it Childish if you want to, but a milkshake bar? Yeah. Custom soda bar? Yeah, it works. Not everybody needs to be drinking at a wedding. Anyway, that's just my opinion, and I'm sticking to it. So anyhow, yeah, it should be what the bride and the groom want, period. And that should be the end of it. In-laws. 808 on the Big Dog.

Kelsey Harden, Fireworks, Big Dog 98.5. This beautiful Monday morning in eastern North Carolina. It's going to be a nice day today. Not so

0: Or maybe he turned his truck around. Jordan Davis, Big Dog, 98.5. 15 after the hour. Old names are new again. Oh, yeah. Seems like parents are, well, gravitating toward classic vintage names these days, according to a new report from this baby monitoring company. Some of the trendiest names include, now these are some interesting names, like Henry and Charlotte and Charlie and Leo, reflecting on the growing preference of timeless choices that have stood out the test of time. They got this list of the top 10 new baby names for 2026, which is almost over, by the way. Cooper is number 10 on the list. Number 9 is James. Luca is number 8 on the list. Noah, 7. Olivia, number 6. Leo, 5. Olivia, I think about the Waltons. Let's see here. Charlie is number 4. That could be a guy or a girl. Charlotte, number 3 on the list. Henry, number 2. What's the number 1 name on this list? Jack. As I sit here and study this list of names, not only are they great baby names, but they're also great dog names. They're babies too, aren't they? Yeah. Come here, Jack. What's going on, buddy? Or come here, Henry. Yeah, Henry the dog. Hey, Charlotte. Yeah, girl dog. Charlie. Hey, Charlie. There's this guy follow on YouTube, and he has a dog named Charlie, and they do a lot of hiking in the western part of North Carolina. And he's a little bitty dog, you know, itty bitty. And his name is Charlie, but they refer to him as Sir Charles. And the interesting thing is, because he's a small dog, he has to walk 3 or 4 times as much as his master, the daddy man. And so sometimes he'll pick Charlie or Sir Charles up and put him on the back of his backpack. And you can see the video, you know, that they're doing. And it looks kind of neat because Sir Charles is up there, just enjoying the walk in the woods and stuff like that. Let's see here. Leo. Yeah. Leo's a good name for a dog. Olivia. Another good name for a dog. All these names are great for babies and great for dogs, too. I'm just saying. Because dogs are babies, right? Well, they are in my house, or he is in our house. In fact, she gets up every morning, sweet thing that is, and looks at Otis and said,
1: "Good morning, sunshine. How's my baby boy this morning?"
2: I would

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1: Kelsey Ballerini, Big Dog, 98.5, 820. Don't tell on me. Jason Aldean, Big Dog.

0: Hotel on me. Yeah, Jason Aldean, Big Dog 98.5. Ron Eric Lundy right here. Got this story. The headline reads, Duck Crime. Police in Chatham County, Georgia, searching for a man caught on a surveillance video at a bizarre overnight trespassing incident. Authorities said the suspect entered this private property in the early morning hours, used the homeowner's pool and hot tub, and then spent more than 10 minutes in what police describe as, intensely interacting with a rubber ducky floating in the hot tub. Remember that song, Rubber Ducky, You're Such Fun, Rubber Ducky, Rubber Ducky. Anyway, I'll stop. Anyway, but before leaving, the police said he took several luxury beach towels worth about $1,200 and rode away on a bicycle. Investigators have released images of the suspect and the missing towels and are asking for anyone with information to come forward. That would be in Chatham County, Georgia. Yep. Crazy stuff. Crazy. I'll tell you what's not crazy. We got milder temperatures this week, and especially starting tomorrow. I mean, it's going to be a little bit warm today, but not hot. Let's just put it that way. Got the complete forecast straight ahead right here. Big Dog, stick around.
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Raining on Sunday, Keith Urban, Big Dog, 98.5. It's 820. I'm sorry, it's 832. And speaking of Sundays, you watch any pro football yesterday? Yep. I tell you what, a lot of people are not watching NFL football because of the cost. Even though there's a bunch of cord cutting going on, the price of an NFL game continues to go up. If you don't have digital antennas, which I do not, you know, you can watch these games for free on CBS, Fox, and NBC, of course. But if you're going to watch it on a streaming service or something like that, you know, get ready for your pocketbook to be poached on. It's going to cost an average of $484 for the entire season. That includes YouTube's TV Sports, also Amazon Prime, Netflix, and Peacock. I'll be honest with you, it doesn't look like I'm going to watch any NFL games this year because I'm not going to pay for it. I'm cheap. I'm frugal. Yes, there you go. Don't like it that much anyway. I do want to see the Panthers play. I do. But it's kind of hard to do that when you have to pay a bunch.

bunch of money to do that without actually going to the stadium, which you pay a lot of money to do that. So I'll just listen to it on the radio. How about that? From down the hall, 99.3. So there you go. It's 8:33 on the Big Dog. Lorna Lane on Chase Matthew. And all my exes, they don't live in Texas. They live in Virginia.

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1: Lots of sunshine today. Temperatures near 89. Mostly clear overnight, low 61. Tomorrow, sunshine 82. A little bit cooler. And cooler again on Wednesday. Sunny, high near 85.
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3: Don't know quite what to think about this. Seasoned bars of soap. 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Are you ready for this? I don't know if we're ready for this or not, but anyway, the company has teamed up with Pabst Blue Ribbon to create the Blue Ribbon Breeze soap. It's a light grit bar of soap made with actual Pabst Blue Ribbon lager. Yeah. Now, for those of you who like a little extra kick, Dr. Squatch is also putting together what they call a Mango Tango soap, which brings a bit more kick, featuring notes of mango, green apple, lime, chili powder, black peppercorn, and paprika. So you can go to work smelling like, well, a mixed drink, or you can go to work smelling like, well, beer. Wonder what the boss is going to think if you walk through the door and you smell like, well, you've been drinking beer. Are you really going to work? Are you okay to work today? Yeah, anyhow. It kind of reminds me of an old country classic song. I think I'm going to play it this morning, too, because there is a song that involves, Pabst Blue Ribbon beer. Also, rednecks and of course, White Sox. That would be the classic by Johnny Russell, and here it is.
4: Okay, all you folks from Waterloo and here in the auditorium tonight in the Opera House and, of course, on the electric radio, you're going to hear, but you won't get to see one of the greatest
3: electric
4: country
3: radio
4: entertainers,
3: yeah.
4: Not the smallest, but one of the greatest. And you folks will agree by the time he walks off of this stage, we're going to let him just completely take over this stage. Mm. We have no choice when we introduce Johnny Russell, I'll tell you. How about it?
3: On the electric radio. Oh my, where did we find this thing? Yeah, here we go. Come on, Johnny, sing to us.
5: Can everybody see me all right?
3: I think he's been drinking the Pabst again. He's the big man, by the way. That's what he's referring to, so.

0: Johnny Russell right there. Rednecks, white socks and blue ribbon beer, yeah. Interesting thing about Johnny Russell. He wrote a lot of songs. That was mainly what he was known for. He wrote the song Act Naturally by, you know, Buck Owens. And, of course, the Beatles recorded the song, too. Also hits from Gene Watson, Burl Ives, Jim Reeves, Jerry Garcia, Dolly Parton recorded some of his songs. Emmylou Harris, Loretta Lynn, and Linda Ronstadt. He even wrote the song for Jim Reeves, He'll Have to Go. You remember that one? Yep. And, of course, George Strait did his, his Let's Fall to Pieces Together. So there you go, Johnny Russell, Big Dog. Just a little country music info right there for you. If you like that kind of music, Sunday nights here on the Big Dog with Mr. Russ Barnhill, and he'll give you the history of all the songs that he plays. I listened to him last night or yesterday afternoon or yesterday evening and learned a whole bunch of stuff about country music. Indeed, I did. Hey, it's 8:52 on the Big Dog, and speaking of good old-fashioned country music, how about this one right here? Here's Cody Johnson. It's called Horseback. It's country.
1: He's a ranch hand in a pinch, man. Hotter than the red on the cattle brand. Cause she's a gold digger with a quick trigger. A cast iron skillet swinging lid flipper.

horseback. Now he's a buckskin, 15 hands, five-time team road champion. She never liked him,

sands of time. Yeah, speaking of time, a couple of minutes away from 9 o'clock on the Big Dog, here's a wacky but true story. I'm not making this up. This is real. Man ended up in the hospital after he tried to swing from a tree into another tree to escape his wife so he could go out drinking. Here's the interesting thing about this story. The wife, who had locked her 66-year-old husband in the bedroom, there's a story there, it's got to be. Anyway, the man, he broke his arm, he broke an ankle, and of course, he also broke his leg when he slipped from a vine outside the window, trying to escape his wife, that his wife had locked him into a bedroom so he wouldn't go out drinking. And he's 66 years old. Did I mention that? True story. Yeah, crazy. It's a long music sweep. Oh, yeah. This is Gabby Barrett, and I hope on the Big Dog.

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Probably should leave. Chris Stapleton, Big Dog 98.5. It's a long music suite. We're right in the middle of it. Tim McGraw on the way. Got some Carrie Underwood. She's a good girl. Yeah.

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0: One Bad Habit. Tim McGraw wrapping up another long music sweep. Hello there, Ron, Eric Lundy. Welcome to my, well, welcome to both of our work days today. Oh, yeah, we're celebrating a bunch of stuff today. National Parents Day Off Day. There's no such thing. Yeah, what else we got on the list today? Eat a Hoagie Day. Yeah, good day for a sandwich. National Coloring Day, a good day to color outside the lines. That's what that means. Also, last but not least, and best of all, it's Cream-Filled Donut Day. Always a good day for a good old-fashioned cream-filled donut. Maybe some chocolate icing on it.
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0: Lots of sunshine today. Temperatures near 89. Mostly clear overnight, low 61. Tomorrow, sunshine 82. A little bit cooler. And cooler again on Wednesday. Sunny, high near 85.
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0: Woman, Kane Brown, Big Dog, 98.5. Guess what I got? Long music sweep on the way. Ella Langley's going to kick it off. And, of course, a wonderful forecast. This could be a pretty cool week this week. Not too bad.
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3: Lots of sunshine today. Temperatures near 89. Mostly clear overnight, low 61. Tomorrow, sunshine 82, a little bit cooler. And cooler again on Wednesday, sunny, high near 85.
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Liar, liar, pants on fire. Jelly Roll, Big Dog, 98.5. The lovely Lena's here to take care of you for the rest of your work day. Go ahead and make it a great day to enjoy the cooler temperatures this week. 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

The Big Dog 98.5 is Jackson Dean and Fearless starting off the midday. I'm Lena on this lunch with Lena on this Monday. Good morning to you once again. I hope you're having a good day. Had a good weekend too. Lady A coming up in this hour. Megan Maroney on the way. Here's Old Dominion and Making Good Time.

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0: The Big Dog 98.5 is Megan Maroney and Kenny Chesney. That one is called You Had to Be There. Well, good day to you once again. Good Monday morning to you. A busy weekend it was for me. I mean, I just was to and fro. I should check my mileage on my car and see how many miles I put. I know I had some steps in, too, because I participated in a 5K run-walk event on the weekend. I think I did about 3 or 4K. I don't think I did the whole 5. We'll have more to come for you in just a moment. 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
2: Lots of sunshine today. Temperatures near 89. Mostly clear overnight, low 61. Tomorrow, sunshine 82, a little bit cooler. And cooler again on Wednesday, sunny, high near 85.
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0: 98.5, the big dog, the best of the 90s, 2K. And today, that's Lainey Wilson and John Mayer. That one is phone, keys, wallet. Good morning to you once again. It's Lunch with Lena, and glad you're starting off another week with us. I'll let you know what's on the national day calendar coming up on the Big Dog.
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4: Lots of sunshine today. Temperatures near 89. Mostly clear overnight, low 61. Tomorrow, sunshine 82. A little bit cooler. And cooler again on Wednesday. Sunny, high near 85.
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The Big Dog 98.5 is Blake Shelton. That one is called Old Red. So what's on the national calendar for today? A few things on the calendar. Well, let me remind you, yesterday was National Grandparents Day. So if you didn't get a chance to or didn't get a chance to have your children spend time with grandparents, try to get that in sometime in the next week or so. So for this Monday, it's National Boss Employee Exchange Day. It's good if your the boss wants to hear from you and your ideas and what can make the situation better. National Live Creative Day is on the list too. It's National Virginia Day. Parents Day Off. I don't think that's a real thing, is it? National Sober Day is on the list. National Eat a Hoagie Day. That's a lunch idea for you. And Cream-Filled Donut Day. That's a dessert idea too. Not for me. I'm trying to shed some pounds. Too many donuts and ice cream over the summer. Let's continue music in just a moment on The Big Dog.

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The Big Dog 98.5 and Parker McCollum, and To Be Loved By You. Starting off another hour of lunch with Lena. Good morning to you on this Monday. Listen for Brad Paisley coming up, Miranda Lambert on the way. Here's Lil Cash with Wrong Hearts.

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0: 98.5, the big dog, Miranda Lambert. 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
10: Lots of sunshine today. Temperatures near 89. Mostly clear overnight, low 61. Tomorrow, sunshine 82. A little bit cooler. And cooler again on Wednesday. Sunny, high near 85.
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0: 98.5, the big dog, kid myself. 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
1: Lots of sunshine today. Temperatures near 89. Mostly clear overnight, low 61. Tomorrow, sunshine 82, a little bit cooler. And cooler again on Wednesday, sunny, high near 85.
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98.5, the big dog, the 92 KN. Today is Diamond Rhea with Mira. Mira, starting off another hour of lunch with Lena. Good Monday afternoon. 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It's Ashley McBride now. What if we don't?

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That's why we always play you the best of the 90s, 2K, and today on 98.5, The Big Dog.

0: 98.5 The Big Dog. It's Nate Smith with Tyler Hubbard. That one is called After Midnight. It's here on Lunch with Lena. Good afternoon to you. I hope you're having a good lunch, a good break, if you are taking one. Some people work right on through it. I feel like I need to take my lunch break. You know, get out and get some air, regroup, come on back in. Let's continue the music for you in a moment on 98.5.
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7: Lots of sunshine today. Temperatures near 89. Mostly clear overnight, low 61. Tomorrow, sunshine 82, a little bit cooler. And cooler again on Wednesday, sunny, high near 85.
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0: The Big Dog 98.5, the best of the 90s 2K. And today, that's music from Kenny Chesney. That one is called Carry On. So did you get a chance to go to the movies over the weekend? I'll have to let you know what the weekend box office numbers look like when I get those on the Big Dog.
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6: Lots of sunshine today, temperatures near 89. Mostly clear overnight, low 61. Tomorrow, sunshine 82, a little bit cooler. And cooler again on Wednesday, sunny, high near 85.
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And thanks for being here on Lunchalina. 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

98.5, the big dog. That's Mitchell Tenpenny, and we got history as we're starting off another hour of Lunch with Lena. Good afternoon to you on this Monday. It's almost halfway through the month right now. Not that we're rushing, but we will be fall also next week, and leaves have started to turn anyway, I've been seeing, and fall too. Well, music on the way in this hour from Little Big Town, Tucker Wetmore. Here's Blake Shelton, and Let Him In Anyway.

0: get out your dancing shoes from Boot Scootin' Boogie to Fancy Like.
1: Yeah, we fancy like Applebee's on a date night.
0: And everything in between. 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

0: 98.5, the big dog is Tucker Wetmore with Wine Into Whiskey. And I'm Lena. Good afternoon. Let's see what the weekend box office numbers look like. Well, as I suspected, Practical Magic 2 debuted at the number one spot. That's the one starring Sandra Bullock and Nicole Kidman. It made around $30 million. That brought Spider-Man to number two after all those weeks at the number one spot. Then The Odyssey came in at number three with $7.4 million. That's still in the top five. The new action film Runner, starring Alan Rickman and Owen Wilson, that came in fourth place with $6.4 million, around that number. And then Coyote vs. Acme came in at number five with $6.2 million. That's an update on the weekend box office on the Big Dog 98.5.
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2: Lots of sunshine today, temperatures near 89. Mostly clear overnight, low 61. Tomorrow, sunshine 82, a little bit cooler. And cooler again on Wednesday, sunny, high near 85.
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0: 98.5, The Big Dog, music from Zach John King, and that one is Get to Drinking. And good afternoon on this Monday to you. I'm Lena. 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

The Big Dog 98.5 is Darius Rucker with Wagon Wheel is inside another hour of Lunch with Lena. Good afternoon to you. 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

The Big Dog 98.5, Casey Musgraves, that's Rainbow. And we're starting off another hour of Lunch with Lena. Good afternoon to you on this Monday with music on the way from Tim McGraw, John Morgan. Here's Gavin Adcock and Never Call Again.

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0: 98.5, The Big Dog, Friends Like That from John Morgan featuring Jason Aldean. Good Monday afternoon to you once again. It's my nephew's birthday. 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
6: Lots of sunshine today. Temperatures near 89. Mostly clear overnight, low 61. Tomorrow, sunshine 82. A little bit cooler. And cooler again on Wednesday, sunny, high near 85.
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4: Lots of sunshine today. Temperatures near 89. Mostly clear overnight, low 61. Tomorrow, sunshine 82. A little bit cooler. And cooler again on Wednesday. Sunny, high near 85.
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Today is Kenny Chesney. That one is called The Boys of Fall. Well, you have a good rest of the day. It's about that time to wrap it up on Lunch with Lena. Coming up next is Afternoons with Ashton. She is your host from 3 until 7 o'clock on 98.5, The Big Dog.

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1: Welcome back to Afternoons with Ashton and happy Monday. I hope you're having a great day so far and I hope you enjoyed your weekend because you know what? We're going to take on this work week together as we always do. Now let's go ahead and kick off the show today with some Zach Top, South of Sanity.

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0: 98.5 The Big Dog, that was Love You, Miss You, Mean It by Luke Bryan. Well, today is September 14th, and it's National Sober Day today. It celebrates those who embrace a life without alcohol. It's also National Parents Day Off, National Eat a Hoagie Day, National Coloring Day, and National Cream-Filled Donut Day. But you know what I always tell you here on Afternoons with Ashton? No matter what day you choose to celebrate today, just make sure you keep it here on 98.5 The Big Dog. 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
7: Mostly clear overnight, low 61. Tomorrow, sunshine 82, a little bit cooler. And cooler again on Wednesday, sunny, high near 85.
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0: enough.
1: John Party on the Big Dog, boots off. Well, Taylor Swift loves a good detail if it means it's going to add to the narrative of a song. So when she and co-writer Jack Antonoff were working on I Knew It, I Knew You for Toy Story 5, Taylor thought of a detail she could add that would drive home cowgirl vibes for the song's subject, Jesse. Now that's especially important tomorrow, September 15th, for National Day of the Cowgirl. Here's what she had to say about it.
2: The harmonica came in because I really thought that we needed to, in this ode to Jesse, kind of, you know, pay homage to where she comes from, which is she's this cowgirl doll and she comes from this Western landscape. And I thought that that would be really cool to kind of signify that this is actually Jesse's song. This is from her perspective. This is in honor of her.
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9: Mostly clear overnight, low 61. Tomorrow, sunshine 82, a little bit cooler, and cooler again on Wednesday, sunny, high near 85.
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0: her?
1: Carly Pierce on the Big Dog Truck on Fire. Well, let me go ahead and tell you what you need to do this Friday night. So this Friday night, Downtown Live is going to be happening on the Tarboro Town Common from 6 p.m. to 9 p.m. They're going to have a lot of great food there, like Gorm's Barbecue, Sunset Slush, Jay's Kitchen, Exquisito Food, St. Catherine of Siena Catholic Church, Delicious Sight LLC, and Sub Grill Express. 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There's going to be live music by none other than my band, Ashton Leyland and The Verdict. We're going to be playing all your favorite country music. So come on out to Downtown Live on the Tarboro Town Commons this Friday night from 6 p.m. until 9 p.m. And I'll see you there. But for right now on The Big Dog, here's Chase Matthew holding it down.

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1: That was Megan Maroney bringing us into the second hour of the show today with no caller ID. Now coming up in this hour, we got some Terry Clark for you, some Riley Green. We'll be hearing from Riley Green and Stella Lefty, and of course we've got that Nearly Impossible quiz question coming up. But for right now, let's kick off this hour with some Morgan Wallen, I Got Better.

0: get out your dancing shoes from Boot Scootin' Boogie to Fancy Like.
1: Yeah, we fancy like Applebee's on a date night.
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0: 98.5 The Big Dog, that was Change My Mind by Riley Green. Well, with all of his success, you would think that Riley Green would be splurging on new cars, high-end vacations, or luxury vehicles. But not so much. So Riley told Sunday Sit Down's Willie Geist that the best perk he's received since he had earned some success can be found at his Duck Blind Bar in Nashville. Here's what he had to say about it.
1: So the opportunities I've got now are just things I never would have dreamed of. And the bar is probably the biggest one because, you know, there's a bar that I can go to and eat breakfast for free every morning, you know? Nobody can throw me out of it. I got a key to a bar.
0: You know, that's always been one big sign of success in the country music industry in Nashville is when you finally get your own bar down on Broadway. And, of course, for Riley Green and all your favorite country artists, keep it right here on 98.5 The Big Dog.
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8: Mostly clear overnight, low 61. Tomorrow, sunshine 82, a little bit cooler. And cooler again on Wednesday, sunny, high near 85.
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0: 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Like yeah. I truly never crossed my mind. I was just like, I like you.
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Mackenzie Carpenter on the Big Dog Sound of a Heartbreak. Well, it is the first time this week for our nearly impossible quiz question. Your question today is, about 3 billion of these are manufactured every year. You likely own 64 of them right now. Once again, about 3 billion of these are manufactured every year, and you likely own 64 of them right now. So think about what you think that is. I'll give the answer in the next break. But for right now on the Big Dog, here's Poe Wetzel and Ella Langley, Jaded.

That was Kenny Chesney on The Big Dog, Me and You. Now let's jump back into our first Nearly Impossible quiz question of the week. The question today was, about 3 billion of these are manufactured every year, and you likely own 64 of them right now. So what are they? The answer is Crayola crayons. And today is National Coloring Day, so if you do own 64 of them right now, well, go and color and celebrate National Coloring Day. Coming up next at the top of the hour, it is going to be that time again, the first time this week, for the Hot 5 at 5. But for right now on The Big Dog, here's some Wynonna Judd, No One Else on Earth.

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Russell Dickerson taking that number four spot in today's Hot 5 at 5 with Worth Your Wild. And now it's time to head on over to your number three spot today. This is Ella Langley, Loving Life Again.

Landing in that number three spot on today's Hot 5 at 5, that was Love and Life Again by Ella Langley. And now taking today's number two spot, this is Morgan Wallen, Been By Now.

0: That was your number one spot on today's Hot 5 at 5, Luke Combs, Rethink Some Things. And that does wrap up the Hot 5 at 5 for today, which is now being brought to you by A&B Construction. 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
5: Mostly clear overnight, low 61. Tomorrow, sunshine 82, a little bit cooler, and cooler again on Wednesday, sunny, high near 85.
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0: Luke Bryan on the Big Dog Country, and she knows it. Well, it is that time again to add a little bit of laughter into our lives. It is that time for our country comic spotlight. This is Etta Mae.
1: My friend Pam, she's a very cultured woman. Last week, she invited me to go to the symphony with her. Yeah, bunch of rich people, blue-haired people. That's who goes to these symphony concerts. And going to a blue-haired's concert, it's not like going to like a Garth concert or a Braves game. One thing I noticed at these symphonies, they don't have tailgate parties. Had a whole keg in my car. Number two, they don't do the wave. Tried to get that started 3 different times. I thought, I know how to get these people going. Brought out the beach ball. Always a crowd pleaser. Nothing. Pam told me she wanted me to see Philharmonic. Well, never heard of Phil, but I like a harmonica as much as anybody, you know. Wasn't one harmonica in the band. Bunch of violins. And God forbid you yell out a request. All I said was, hey, play The Devil Went Down to Georgia.
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9: Mostly clear overnight, low 61. Tomorrow, sunshine 82, a little bit cooler. And cooler again on Wednesday, sunny, high near 85.
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That was Zach Top on The Big Dog, I Never Lie. And it is the first time this week for Ashton's Pick of the Day, and there's a birthday today. Kimberly Williams Paisley turns 55 years old today, and if you don't know who that is, well, she is an actress in her own right, but she's also married to Brad Paisley. So in honor of that, I had to choose this very sweet song as my pick today. This goes out to you, Kimberly, from your husband, Brad. Here it is, Brad Paisley, She's Everything.

another country classic here on The Big Dog. That was Keith Urban, You'll Think of Me. Now, you gotta tune in tomorrow morning to Lundy and Friends. There's going to be an unbelievable concert announcement made tomorrow morning, and I'm telling you right now, you do not want to miss it. I myself am very excited about this concert, but I cannot tell you any details. So if you want to know the details, you're going to have to tune in tomorrow morning to Lundy and Friends to find out. And gosh, just get ready, because it's going to be exciting. But for right now on The Big Dog, here's Martina McBride, Life.

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1: 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Now, coming up in this last hour, we got some Tim McGraw and Faith Hill for you, some Old Dominion. Of course, we've got This Day in Country Music and your True Country Quiz question. But let's go ahead and kick off this last hour with some Dan and Shay. Say so.

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0: 98.5 The Big Dog, that was Coming Home by Old Dominion. Well, it is officially the first time this week for this day in country music. Today is September 14th, and on this day in 1982, Willie Nelson was at number one on the U.S. country charts with Always On My Mind. The album was the Billboard number one country album of the year for 1982, peaking at the top of the charts for a total of 22 weeks, as well as spending 99 weeks on the chart. On this day in country music in 2003, Alan Jackson and Jimmy Buffett were at number one on the Billboard Country Singles chart with the Jim Moose Brown and Don Rollins Penn song, It's 5 o'clock Somewhere. The song spent a total of 8 weeks at the top of the chart and won the Country Music Association Award for Vocal Event of the Year. And finally, on this day in country music in 2015, Rascal Flatts released I Like the Sound of That, the final single from their album Rewind, and becoming the trio's 13th number one hit and their first since Banjo in 2012. Well, that does wrap it up for this day in country music for today, September 14th. Come on back tomorrow to find out what happens September 15th.
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6: Mostly clear overnight, low 61. Tomorrow, sunshine 82, a little bit cooler. And cooler again on Wednesday, sunny, high near 85.
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0: Morgan Wallen on the Big Dog, don't we? Well, back in 2021, Reba McEntire was one of the people rescued from the second floor of a building in Oklahoma after the staircase collapsed. Now, she was scouting a location for her restaurant when she was there. So in honor of that, today's True Country Quiz question, what did Reba McEntire name her restaurant? Was it Happy's Place, Fancy's, Reba's Place, or Boot Scootin' Boogie? If you said Reba's Place, then you are correct. And of course, for Reba McEntire and all your favorite country artists, keep it right here, locked in on 98.5 The Big Dog.
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6: Mostly clear overnight, low 61. Tomorrow, sunshine 82. A little bit cooler. And cooler again on Wednesday, sunny, high near 85.
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the best of the 90s 2K and today, 98.5 The Big Dog. That was Kelsey Ballerini and Noah Kahan, Cowboys Cry 2. Now, in case you missed it earlier in the show, I'm going to tell you what you need to do this Friday night. If you don't have plans, come on down to the Tarboro Town Common for Downtown Live. There's going to be a lot of delicious food like Gorm's Barbecue, Sunset Slush, Jay's Kitchen, Exquisito Food, St. Catherine of Siena Catholic Church, Delicious Sight LLC, and Sub Grill Express. But that is not it. There's also going to be live music from none other than my band, Ashton Leyland and The Verdict. We're going to be playing all your favorite country hits. If you love The Big Dog, you'll love our music. So that's going to happen this Friday night from 6 p.m. until 9 p.m. in the Tarboro Down Commons for Downtown Live. So come on out and I'll see you there. But for right now, The Big Dog, here's Taylor Swift. I knew it. I knew you.

another one from Jason Aldean on The Big Dog, When She Says Baby. 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Well, that does wrap it up here again today on Afternoons with Ashton. As always, thank you so much for tuning in and hanging out with me. It is always an absolute pleasure. We still got the rest of the week to spend together, and of course, you know I'm looking forward to it. But for right now, I hope you enjoy the rest of your night. Please stay safe, take care, and I'll talk to you again tomorrow at 3 here on Afternoons with Ashton on 98.5. The

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0: Silverados and them old small Ford Rangers on the road. You remember what I'm talking about? 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
1: 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If heaven saw me out last Friday, hell, I ain't getting in.

0: New country there from Luke Bryan. That one's called Country and She Knows It on Taste of Country Nights. 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
11: 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Oh, wait, I forgot this offer's in the Wendy's app. Well, never mind, $2 bill. Go back to being completely useless once again. Get your favorite nugs for $1.99, only in the Wendy's app.
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0: New country there from Hudson Westbrook. That is called Painted You Pretty on Taste of Country Nights. The day has come. The CMA nominations came in on Thursday. I'm going to roll through a couple of them here with you. First of all, Ella Langley leads the CMA nominations, if you didn't already know. She's up for Ella Langley Entertainer of the Year, Female Artist of the Year, many more. For Entertainer of the Year, along with Ella, Cody, Luke Combs, Stapleton, and Lainey Wilson, along with Ella in Female Artist of the Year, Miranda Lambert, Megan Maroney, Casey Musgraves, and Lainey Wilson. And then for Male Artist of the Year, we got Luke Combs, Cody Johnson, Chris Stapleton, Zach Topp, and Steven Wilson Jr. Those are your top three there for the upcoming CMA nominations that just came out last week. And for the 60th annual CMA Awards, it'll happen November 18th. That's, of course, country music's Christmas right there.
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